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1: 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Cartoons on SNL, Conan stuff, Triumph the Insult comic dogs, some movies. 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
9: Happy Memorial Day. It's Alex Mack. 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It's Emerging Alts. Even with the holiday, not going to miss your full hour of new music. Look, we do this every weeknight at 11 o'clock, okay, holidays included, so I'm glad you're here. We have a lot to get into, especially if you're just hanging out, recovering maybe. There's new Muse on the show. We're doing Violet Grohl with Temper Trap. Death Cab for Cutie and Modest Mouse back with new music. Sublime, Evanescence. It just feels like an insane playlist I'm scrolling through right now. Yellow Card, All American Rejects. Like, what year is it? I mean, honestly, kind of perfect for our Memorial Day 2K. So hang out, full hour of new stuff kicking off right now with this one from Dirty Heads. It's one of those days. Yeah.

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1: That was a new one from Muse called Be With You here on Emoji. We did actually just get another new song from them called Hexagon. It's going to be on the new album, The Wow Signal. We get that on June 26th. But hey, we got Violet Grohl right now. This song's called Thumbs.

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0: Violet Grohl, song's called Thumb. You're on Emerging Alts. My name's Alex Mack. Real excited we're getting her album at the end of this week, Be Sweet to Me, coming out on Friday. I'm stoked for that. But let me know what you thought. If you want to hear more from Violet, you know, I had Muse and Dirty Heads on to kick off the show. So chime in. You know, I love getting your messages. You can always hit me up. If you want to leave me a talk back on our free iHeartRadio app, all you have to do is tap the microphone button. You talk right into your phone, hit send, and your message comes straight to me here in the studio. 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
1: That was the Temper Trap. The song's called Giving Up Air on Emerging Alt. My name's Alex Mack. Hope you're enjoying your Memorial Day. It's been pretty cool to get to be on the radio today, just kind of hanging out, playing you all the best new stuff. Like this one, new Death Cab for Cutie, sounds so good on air. The song's called Riptides.

Pittsburgh's Rock and Alternative 105.9 The X, picking dragons' pockets. That's new Modest Mouse here on Emerging Alt. My name's Alex Mack. It is Memorial Day. Hopefully you got the day off. You're enjoying the last little bits before we head into the next week. So I'm trying to keep the good vibes going with new Sublime right now. It's Until the Sun Explodes.

105.9 The X, Evanescence. That's Who Will You Follow here on Emerging Alts. We actually just got the video for that song. If you haven't seen it, worth checking out while you're hanging out tonight. Somber right now, though. Actually, one of my favorites from Somber, to be fair. This is Homewrecker.

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1: Yellow Card and Good Charlotte. That was Bedroom Posters on Emerging Alts. I just saw that Good Charlotte actually going on tour and taking Yellow Card with him. UK tour, which would be such an awesome trip. Biba Doobie and the Marias right now, though. It's All I Did Is Dream of You.

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2: 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So

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2: Hey, good morning, everybody.
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2: Well, it's a new week. First day back after a three-day weekend.
4: How happy you are.
2: Today is Tuesday. It's May the 26th, 2026. My name is Woody. That is Greg Gorey.
4: Hi, Woody.
2: We got Menace.
5: What is up? Hi.
2: Gina Grad is here. We got C-Mass.
6: Yeah.
2: We got Sammy.
7: Hey.
2: Morgan is here. There's Vaughn. He's our video producer. Dumbass Tyler is here. We got Bort. We got Benji. Phones are open. 877-44-WOODY. Send us a text if you'd like to communicate and be part of the show that way. Over to 22987. So even though it's Tuesday, it's the first day back after a holiday, after a weekend. So holiday weekend cheers and jeers. Also the trending news headlines. We'll get into some of the entertainment stuff, birthdays, porn of birthday, all coming up here on The Woody Show. How's it going with the dog, Gina?
7: So good.
2: Because last we heard, she was eating turds.
7: Yeah, just the one time, and I freaked out.
2: Yeah.
7: She's doing good.
2: You bring her to the store and other inappropriate places yet? Or
7: no, because I don't feel good about that.
2: Good.
7: Will I get to the point where I get on board? Maybe, but I can't do it. I did bring her to an indoor place that I didn't realize was going to be inside, and I did apologize to the people, but they were like, oh,
2: what?
7: So
2: an indoor place you didn't realize was inside?
7: No, it was a
4: like a store?
7: It was a one-on-one batting camp thing for the kid, and I figured, batting and baseball.
2: Oh, like batting
7: outside.
2: Cages? Oh.
7: But it was an indoor place. Yeah, I didn't know that. But she's just, oh God, she's a demon. But she's so cute. And I literally, this is my thing. Every single, middle of the night, we wake up, I take her out, I take her go potty, and then we stand. You know, I get up a little early now. We stand in the bathroom and I just rock her, and she puts her little head on my shoulder for like 10 minutes. And I'm like, okay, I gotta go put her back. Just love her so much.
4: And she's still biting.
7: Yes.
2: Well, yeah, that's the puppy thing.
7: We're working on that.
4: She bit Gina to the point of blood.
7: Got me good.
2: Yeah, when you get the puppy, that goes on for a little bit, and then chew things until those puppy teeth go away.
7: Yeah.
2: Really.
7: And the vet said, like,
2: so I forget how long that is.
7: They said sharks. 3 to 4 months. And the reason why you most of the time don't see their teeth, like you don't find one on the floor. Do you know why?
4: They swallow them.
7: They swallow them.
2: Yeah, that's all right.
7: Never realized that. Yeah. But the vet even said, like, don't get crazy right now with like the commands and stuff. She's still getting used to the house. So she's a little demon, but I love her so much.
2: 877-44-WOODY. 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

0: can barely remember to open my mouth when I'm eating. Like, you think I'm going to remember to bring a canvas bag to go to
1: the store? No, I don't think you're going to remember.
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3: All right, well, anybody catch any movies here recently?
4: Not recently.
3: I mean, Bort went to Mandalorian Grogu.
4: Of course.
3: Yeah. He got that, like,
5: match.
3: Like, before everybody gets to see it. Yeah. He got to see it before everybody else.
6: Damn right I did.
3: Yeah, now you liked it, and then I started seeing a bunch of stuff where people were, like, you know, trying to knock it. Uh-huh. But then I saw something else over the weekend. They were talking about how this is the best of all the Star Wars movies that have come out since the original ones. Like,
1: really?
3: New Hope.
1: Yeah, there's been a lot.
3: Right. Uh-huh.
4: What I would call the first three.
1: Right.
3: Yeah, the first three. Like, how most people, like, yeah, the first ones that the first Star Wars movies that ever came out.
5: Yeah.
3: So New Hope, Return of the Jedi, Empire Strikes Back.
5: Bort said Star Wars is back with this one.
3: Yeah.
6: It's extremely fun. And I think that's been something that's been missing from Star Wars for a while. They have these movies that are on such a grand scale. This really focused in on, these are your characters. This is the adventure that are going on. It's going to be an awesome space western. Just go enjoy it. It's fun. You don't need to know much about it.
3: All right, now the good. It's glorious. High adventure. Like the original Star Wars trilogy is both accessible and visually daring.
1: Ooh. Ooh.
3: It's at heart is solidly arousing.
6: Ooh, yeah. Oh, nice.
3: Delightfully. Yeah. It is.
5: What?
3: Icky creature feature. That's a positive from the LA Times. Now the bad. This is what the critics are saying. Basically, four Mandalorian episodes wearing an IMAX trench coat.
6: What's wrong with that?
4: Yes, so.
6: Well, that sounds great. That's what I said.
3: It's not a great look when the CG-enhanced puppets are outperforming everyone in the lineup, delivering their lines like they turned up at the set with a hangover every day.
1: Aww.
3: Was the acting, like, terribly bad?
1: No.
3: Or?
1: Yeah. What's wrong with Pedro?
6: There was nothing wrong with it. It was Star Wars.
3: Here's one from the UK, so they know what they're talking about.
6: There we go.
3: Would somebody please put Star Wars out of its misery? It's an ailing pop culture mutant unrecognizable from the chirpy fable that George Lucas revealed to the world in 1976.
6: Oh,
4: right. Nobody's into it.
1: It's so easy to be a critic. Yeah.
6: There's so many different forms of Star Wars that you can enjoy. There's the very serious ones like Andor that are very politically driven.
7: Very serious.
6: There's the ones that are they're just more fun like Mandalorian and Grogu. You have all the different types of animation. There's Star Wars for everybody. This one is literally a launching point for parents to take their kids. Just go have a good time. It's a good summer movie.
3: Girls, girls love Baby Yoda. You know,
1: Grogu is God.
3: Super the kids. Oh, it's okay. See, super cute. See, that's exactly.
1: He's the cutest thing on the planet.
6: You know?
5: Sammy, you love Christmas. Have you ever watched the Christmas special
7: of Star Wars?
8: I have not. Isn't that kind of hard to find?
3: Yes.
8: Now?
7: Yeah, it's on YouTube.
3: Yeah, you can find it. But
6: me and Menace have copies.
3: Sony announced that there's going to be a price jump for the basic PlayStation Plus Essential subscription service.
1: Okay.
3: The price jumps didn't end with just that one service. The full menu of PS Plus prices, they went live. Customers are just a bit cranky because, you know, everybody's raising their price over everything.
1: Yep.
3: Now, I'd be interested to see, like, why? Are they trying to say, like, oh, Iran?
4: Well, straight up Hormuz.
3: The straight up Hormuz.
5: Yeah. Inflation.
3: Yeah.
7: Where did he get this Hormuz? Because he's been saying that for a while now.
3: I know, because every time I hear Hormuz, I just glance at it when it's printed out. I see Hormouth.
7: But no, you never hear Hormuz, is what we're saying. It's always been Hormuz.
3: I know, no. I'm saying, but like when I see it glancing, not the way it's pronounced, when I see it glanced on, you know, printed version,
4: you just think Hormuz.
3: I see it as Hormuth.
7: Oh. Yeah. Even though there's a Z there.
4: My guess would be that...
3: Fine, whore mouths.
4: Okay.
7: there's never been a T and H.
4: My guess would be, and this is going to be really mean to Woody, that the first time he ever heard Strait of Hormuz was when this entire conflict started.
7: Yeah. That's most
4: so
7: people,
4: the very
7: way.
4: First time he said it, he said Hormuz.
3: Never heard about it.
1: Like
4: and
1: Vermouth.
4: From there on out,
3: that entire
4: whore mouth.
3: That entire part of the globe, I don't care at all.
7: When you look at it on a map, I'm like, how did civilization start where there is nothing? Where it's just rocks and sand?
5: It's crazy, right? You would think it'd be like, I don't know, the Jetsons by now.
7: Mm. Well, okay. Oh, geez, that Menace.
5: What do you mean?
7: On all social media platforms.
5: What? How is that a crazy thing?
7: Yeah, like these people can't get it together. All right, we get it.
4: Right?
5: What?
4: You think it's the Stone Age.
7: No, we get it, Menace.
5: No, that's what Seabass just said.
7: No, I'm saying is, I'm impressed with humans 5,000 years ago that it literally in Iraq today, you go back to the ancient Sumerians, that's where civilization started. I'm impressed that happened.
4: Not like in some coastal town.
7: Right.
1: Not that they haven't improved since.
7: Not yet, which Menace is saying.
5: All right.
6: How do we have this come? Oh, the Sony PlayStation.
1: Yes.
6: Yeah.
1: I couldn't even remember. Blame the straight up
4: PlayStation.
6: Anyway, so Sony has clarified that the price increases, they don't apply to existing customers. There's no increase for those who purchase the annual subscription as opposed to the monthly or the 3 month plans.
1: Good. I think we have that.
6: Do we have a date? Pardon my ignorance, Menace, and everybody else. Do we have a date for Grand Theft Auto?
7: GTA 6.
5: Oh, they keep on pushing
6: still,
5: it.
6: Still nothing?
1: Right.
6: Yeah, but I thought that was like getting... I mean, I know they've been talking about it for a while, but...
7: This like, is everything.
6: We don't have...
7: The official, alleged official is November 19th.
6: November 19th.
1: Just official. In time for the holidays. Right.
4: So I have to get a console then, I guess.
6: Now, do they... did they use AI to make part of this? I saw some interview with the guy... who's the CEO of the company that's making GTA, right? Whatever, I forget
2: Rockstar,
6: the name of that company.
2: Rockstar Games.
6: Rockstar, but there's another company involved. And they were talking
7: about... Take-Two Interactive?
6: Take-Two, that's the guy. So he was doing an interview, you can find it online. And he was basically saying like, yeah, sure, cool, AI, whatever, man. Like you know, we can make a great game, we can make all these different things. And you were talking about how like, you know, all the buildings and all the things in GTA you'll be able to walk into.
4: Whoa.
6: So the buildings aren't just there. Like you can then... You pick any building in town, Greg. You can walk into it.
1: That's pretty cool.
6: Go up the elevators.
4: Oh, God.
6: Look through the offices. So, like I cannot get
4: this game. I'll never leave my house.
1: According to the Next Web, it says GTA 6 is entirely handcrafted with zero generative AI.
6: Well, they were asking him about AI and developing these games. So whether it's for this game or for like future.
1: Yeah.
7: To expand upon that. Yes. The art is all hand generated, but they're saying that the characters that you interact with will start using more AI based logic.
1: So that makes sense.
7: So they're not just because if you're going to interact with them in this degree, you can't just have someone who has three lines and that's all.
1: It'll just keep saying good morning over and over again.
7: Right.
6: Yeah. All right. Remind me, I do have an email where somebody's very upset with Seabass and Menace.
5: Okay.
6: No. Obviously, you guys are throwing around like, oh, at Menace, oh, at Seabass.
1: Both of you
6: are in the crosshairs of this listener. He's very upset. It's an AI-related thing. So.
5: Okay, sweet.
6: Right. Yeah.
5: Not good.
6: That's cool enough.

0: Well, happy birthday to Matt Stone. He's got to have such a fun life.
1: I would only imagine.
0: Like, he, I mean, the whole job is just goofing around. You're getting paid a bajillion dollars, right?
2: And he's not even, like, the main face of South Park. Right. He's kind of, like, the secondary dude.
0: Yeah. Co-creator of South Park. He voices Kyle and Kenny and Butters and, you know, Big Gay Al. Matt Stone is 55. Lenny Kravitz is 62.
3: What?
0: We got Stevie Nicks, who is 78 years old.
1: And ruling.
0: Lauryn Hill is 51. Helena Bonham Carter is 60 years old. Bobcat Goldthwait. I was watching an interview with Jerry Seinfeld. Man, I never realized how much Jerry Seinfeld hates Bobcat Goldthwait.
2: They had a big beef like 20 years ago.
0: They did.
4: Really?
0: Oh. Huge. Yeah, and Seinfeld hates Bobcat. Bobcat hates Seinfeld. I just remember like being a kid, and when the Police Academy movies came out, and Bobcat Goldthwait was in there.
3: Zed.
0: Talking all crazy, and that's one thing that like Seinfeld was ripping on him for. You know, the voice. Bobcat Goldthwait is 64. Hank Williams Jr. is 77. And Pam Grier is 77 years old today as well. Your porno birthday is Kate England, and today's birthday girl, she's handled more pipe than a plumbing supply store. 429 fine films, including Anal Is My Business, Volume 2. She was in Cheating With My Real Estate Agent.
1: Oh, nice.
0: Lessons in D Major, Volume 1. Yeah. She was in Panty Sniffing Weirdo. Also, Bang Her Little White Thang, Volume 20. She was in Two Married Girls Share a Black Penis.
1: Awesome.
0: The Sweet Sounds of a Woman's Orgasm, Volume 1.
3: Aww.
0: And who can forget her unforgettable role in Hey Sis, Let's Try Anal.
5: Yeah, sis.
3: Oh, what are you doing tonight?
0: That's Kate England, who's 33 years old today. And that's your porno birthday, your celebrity birthdays, and that, a little chat about entertainment stuff here on The Woody Show. All right, we'll take the break. We'll come back. I'll read you. There was an email was sent issue with Madison Seabass over some AI comments.
5: Okay.
3: Uh-oh.
0: That's next on The Woody Show. Hang on.
6: I think what you're talking about, that sensation, I don't think the diaper makes it so that you want to pee. I think it, I think there may be some kind of effect where you know you've gone. I can feel the warmth kind of like
0: heading down toward my testicles.
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0: Getty Show.
1: All right, welcome back. I found the email. Medicine Seabass. We're trying to get each other in trouble with something that was discussed in that last segment. Oh, that Medicine Seabass.
2: Not me. I didn't say it.
1: Well, this listener is taking issue with both Menace and Seabass. In fact, the subject says to idiot Seabass and Menace about AI.
2: Hey, at least you didn't get a title, Menace.
3: Let me guess, because the new hot topic is data centers.
1: Yeah. On May 14th show, Peter Jackson stated that AI is basically like any other special effect, to which Seabass said that is what he has been saying.
4: Right. It's just a new tool.
1: AI is not like any other special effect. All special effects before AI were created by man. From the mind of man, people created them themselves, having conceived of them from their human mind. And they were not created by some loser who told a data server what he wanted and then just spit it out for him.
4: And so every man didn't create.
1: Hear him out. In addition to that, all special effects before did not require mega warehouse sized data centers that suck gargantuan amounts of water in a day equal to an entire city that evaporates and is not returned to the earth.
4: Not true.
1: And did not destroy whole swaths of beautiful countryside of greenery and forestry.
4: I've never done that, by the way.
3: Where can we find water?
1: As for Menace saying that those who do not adapt are losers, those who do adapt will lose human skills, human intelligence, human artistry, and the ability to think, learn, and do anything for themselves.
4: Well, I've also agreed that with that. I said we still need to be doing things like hard math in your head because the tests have been done. If you give college students AI, their brain uses less power than when they're doing all these things themselves.
1: Those of us who do not adapt will keep human skills and human intelligence and use our human mind in the future when the naive and thoughtless common people who are stupid enough to buy into everything that they are sold realize that they are no longer possessing human skills and human intelligence. They will come to us to teach them because we will have kept them and we will have started classes, colleges, groups, organizations, preserving and reviving man-made creativity, intelligence, and skills.
4: Like, I'll talk to you.
1: It will be they who will fall behind in the dust. Yeah. That dust will have been blown there by we, the intellectuals, the thinkers, the activists, and the revolutionaries.
4: Was this written by AI?
1: Disrupting. I thought the same thing. Disrupting the the grasslands that are naive and thoughtless and so gleefully on. The false sunshine that they cannot see and that we were smart enough to see past. AI is not the future.
4: Yeah, you're real Neo over here.
1: AI is the present. We are the future. That's from Alex.
4: Look, Alex, if you were...
1: I'll send you the email. No,
4: I don't need to
1: see it. Dude, you must be... I'll tell you what. You must be like jonesing to reply to somebody after the texting.
4: You've only been hurting the listeners. But again, to his argument. The same arguments have been made for the past 150 years about... everything, including from hand-drawn animation to
1: computer-drawn
4: animation to horse-drawn buggies to you know how many typists we fired when word processors got invented by men? Tens of thousands. Dummy, AI is here to stay, and here's what it does.
1: I don't think anybody's arguing that it's here to stay.
4: And it will replace, and it already has, graphic designers, things of that nature, because it's easier, cheaper, and I get as good or better results faster, which is how technology has worked since the beginning of time. Like Menace was saying, you know, there are a lot of less buggy drivers than there were 110 years ago because cars came along.
3: And another thing,
4: and people like you were, what are we going to do with all the people? Yeah. We won't know how to deal with horses.

0: Menace, Gina Grad.
1: Yep.
0: Morgan is here.
2: Yeah.
0: And I saw your post about your good news.
2: Oh my God.
0: Everybody loves good news. Everybody says, we need more good news.
1: I need to hear this.
0: And I'll be honest. I saw it. I was like, wow.
2: I know. I did not
0: see that coming.
2: Me neither. I really didn't. Are you ready?
0: Tell everybody about your news.
3: No clue.
2: Okay. I got an email yesterday.
4: Yeah.
2: I'm approved to go to the White House fight.
0: What? Yeah. UFC is doing that event at the White House. She got approved for media credentials.
4: Oh, really? Wow.
2: America, baby. Wow. America.
1: Wow.
2: I don't think I actually get tickets on the South Lawn. I didn't post the whole email, obviously. I get all the press stuff, but then they said if you're approved for the South Lawn, you'll get an additional email.
4: Oh, really?
2: So,
1: but you're going.
2: I mean, I'll figure it out. Yeah.
4: Yeah. You gotta
1: That's
4: go.
1: Amazing.
0: Yeah. You got approved for
2: it. So, what the heck?
1: Stoked.
2: I'm freaking out.
1: Wow.
2: Life
1: wear?
2: Is crazy right now.
0: Ooh,
2: I don't know. Yeah. Yeah. It's crazy.
1: Yeah.
0: She seems to be kind of bouncing around.
1: She's a little bubbly.
3: I like the 180 because right before your fight, your mood was.
0: Well, because she was on edge about
3: it. Right. And understandable.
0: Yeah.
2: I was on totally edge. I wasn't eating. So, sorry. I was a little extra bitchy then.
3: Yeah. No, you weren't bitchy. It was just like,
2: life is just weird. I'm just, a lot of things are happening right now. So
0: 877-44-WOODY. You could text us, check in, tell us who you are and then where around town you listen to The Woody Show. Anything else you got, text over to 22987. We will be right back.
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1: Yeah.
0: Woody, Greg, hey. Menace, Gina Grad, Seabass, Sammy, Morgan. 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
2: Yeah.
0: Time to play the original trademark copyright game here on the Woody Show. Why are they crying?
3: Ooh, oh, I love it.
1: Okay.
0: All right, it's a short little clip here, but try to guess from this little clip, why is she crying? I'll give you a clue. Greg would understand.
3: Okay, I got it.
4: Okay.
0: You got it?
3: I'm going to say she spilled her cocktail.
0: She spilled a cocktail. That's
5: good. Yeah, she dropped her wine bottle.
0: I dropped her wine.
4: I'm going to say she got engaged.
1: Really?
0: Engaged. Like an odd babe.
1: Like an odd babe.
0: All right.
1: She couldn't get tickets to her favorite singer.
0: Well, this woman's video has gone very viral. She shared that she is trying to get over her fear of
1: bugs?
0: Roller coasters.
4: Oh,
1: that's good. All right, now I feel bad for laughing at her.
0: She went to an amusement park with her family. Aww. However, this woman is deathly afraid of coasters, and you can hear that fear in the video. Here she is.
6: I'm going to do this roller coaster. It's going to be over like super quick. I'm really excited. I'm going to do it with my cousins.
7: Bella's really excited. She's going to do the Stardust.
6: Look, it's not even that high. It's not even that big of a drop. I'm going to do it.
7: She's going to do it.
1: All right.
0: All right, so then she did it. She's like, it's not even that big of a drop.
3: Yeah, psyching herself up.
0: Yeah, but now, then she did it.
6: After the Stardust. That literally wasn't bad.
0: Okay. See, that literally wasn't bad.
3: Okay.
1: I had a similar experience recently with Woody.
3: Oh.
1: Front row at a roller coaster.
0: That's right.
1: It was my first time in like 10 years.
0: Yeah.
3: Damn. I love roller coasters.
0: Now, that video, over 6 million views. Nice. Sweet. The comment's pretty funny. Some people ripping on her for the crying face that she had during the video, but a lot of people giving her praise for, you know, pushing through and tackling
1: her. She did it. So. I feel terrible for laughing at her.
0: She's more manly than Greg. Although, again, Greg did go on the roller coaster.
1: I did
0: do it. 877-44 Woody. Text 22987. It's the Woody Show. 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

0: tonight. We haven't done a best of seven in a while.
1: Mm-hmm.
0: So seven suggestions, and then we all have to figure out what our four of the seven are.
2: Oh.
0: Okay, so best of seven is the first person, like a playoff.
2: Right.
0: You know, best of seven, first team to four games is the winner. So we'll throw out seven suggestions for this best of seven topic, and they're songs. Mm-hmm. And then each one of us has to pick what our four are from those seven.
2: Okay.
0: That's how best of seven. So sometimes we'll do best of seven 90s comedies, for example. And then, you know, we'll hear about seven or get clips from, you know, seven different comedies from the 90s, and each person's got to tell us, all right, well, my top four out of those seven are these. Yep. All right, now for this, Road Trip, because it's road trip season.
1: It is.
2: Yeah. Hell yeah, love it.
0: So these are road trip songs, best of seven. So each person, I've asked each person here in the room to tell me what they think, and this is their own opinion. Mm-hmm. What is the best road trip song? Like, you're going to get on the road, you're going to be in the car, you got the windows down, you're singing, you're jamming.
1: You're tripping.
0: What song would you go with? We'll start with Menace on this one. Menace, what would be your best road trip song?
3: Well, when I road trip, all my friends and I, we always listen to Major Lazer, so Lean On.
4: All we need is somebody to lean on.
0: All right.
3: So when you're in the middle of nowhere.
1: I like it.
3: Yeah, just like
0: I do like this
3: desert trip. Has 3.9 billion views on YouTube.
0: Right. This is Menace's. Everybody make a note.
2: Okay.
0: And everybody listening, you can make mental notes too, and then you can just text over once you hear all seven. Just what would your four be? That would make the cut. All right, so that's Menace's Major Lazer. All right, Greg Gorey.
1: I go super literal with mine because I'm thinking road trips and that mentions all these cities.
0: It's either going to be Killers or Depeche Mode or Nine Inch Nails.
1: Nailed it. Depeche Mode, Route 66. What screams road trip more than that?
0: See, I've heard the term "get your kicks on Route 66." I didn't know it was from. I never heard the song.
2: Well, it's an old timey song. Yeah. This is a cover.
1: Yeah, not the OG.
3: I never heard this version.
1: Really?
2: Yeah, me either.
0: Yeah. All right,
1: and it's so off the reservation for them as a band.
2: I kind of like this. I like this version.
4: Mexico, Flagstaff, Arizona. Don't forget Winona.
0: The only thing Greg loves more than Mario is Depeche Mode.
1: Not wrong.
0: All right, so that's Greg's. All right, my road trip song that I went with is Tom Petty. Running Down a Dream.
1: This is I love him.
0: Yeah, I mean anything from Full Moon Fever, really.
2: Agreed.
0: Like Free Fallin', this song, Won't Back Down, but like
1: all of it.
0: But it's a.
4: I felt so good,
0: yeah.
4: Like anything was possible.
0: This is a good driving song. All right, so mine is Tom Petty, Running Down a Dream. Everybody making notes?
1: Oh, yeah.
0: All right, so Tom Petty, Running Down a Dream. Greg, Depeche Mode, Route 66, Menace, Major Lazer, Gina Grad.
2: I went a little, when I'm road tripping, which I love to do, I like to be a little more chill. So this song puts me in a great mood. This is windows down for me. This is, you know, hand out the window. This is Nappy Roots, Good Day.

0: your hand to the
1: always
0: up and down,
1: always
0: up and down, up and down.
2: Feeling so good, change the color to my phone. Orange Kool-Aid, go good with Patron. No, hell no.
0: I like a little throwback into their other song. Oh, nah, hell no.
3: Yeah.
0: Oh, nah, it was a great song from. Mm-hmm. All right. Let's see. What about you? Say, Gina Menace, Greg, Sammy.
4: Yes. Mine, I just love it. I mean, like, summertime ish is the time for road trips, I feel like. And this one is just summery road trip to me, which is Blues Traveler.
1: Run around.
4: Love it.
0: Blues Traveler is one of those bands I always forget about until I hear them.
4: Yeah.
0: And I'm flipping through something like the 90s on 9 channel or something. Or,
4: yeah,
0: one of those 90s channels like on the iHeart app, you know.
5: I just can't get into harmonica.
4: Really?
5: I want
1: but
5: to.
1: But he's the king of harmonica. Does that help?
0: You know what? I think for me, this is a pure nostalgia. Blues Traveler, the sound, it's just kind of like a... how a smell can bring you back. It's a sound. It's something. It's like just reminds me. It's such an exciting time. Midnight is like right. This is like right around 95, 96. Somewhere right in there. Graduating high school. Yeah. Radio was just starting to take off. And
3: didn't the lead singer he got caught with like an arsenal full of stuff?
0: I don't know. He lost hella weight.
1: Tons.
0: Yeah, they had the other song Hook.
1: Oh, I love, that's my favorite song.
0: Look, and there was another one I can't think of. All right, so Blues Traveler for Sammy. All right, what about you, Morgan?
6: Okay, so mine, it goes back to nostalgia, right? So I think it comes from driving in the car with my dad when I was a kid, but it's Rush, Tom Sawyer. How do you not drive fast to this?

0: one of the greatest drum solos of all time.
1: Yes. Greatest drummer of all time.
0: Yeah.
2: Yeah, it's a great song.
0: That is such an odd babe that Morgan likes this.
3: Yeah.
2: Really?
1: Wow. I heard Rush 24-7.
2: Yeah. Wow. Dad, yeah. Cool. Dad rides a motorcycle, dude.
3: Yeah, nice. I can see that for your dad.
0: Hell
3: yeah,
0: that's bro. Awesome.
2: Yeah. All right. Let's see here. We got Menace, Sammy, Greg, Gina, Tyler.
4: Yes.
2: Hello. Road trip song.
4: Yeah, so when I was a kid, I grew up on country music with my mom, and this song was huge in the 90s, and I play it every time I take a long road trip. So, heads Carolina, tails California.
3: Oh, yes! Yeah. Heads Joni Vecina.
5: Tails California, somewhere greener, somewhere warmer, up in
2: good
5: the
2: song. Wow, Gina and Sammy just exploded together.
3: This is so 90s country girl power.
6: I never heard it either.
2: Yeah, me neither.
6: Who sings it?
3: Jody Messina.
1: And they just did a, someone else just did a sample of it and kind of mixed it up.
4: Cole Swindell did an updated version.
3: I prefer I'm All Right. I do love this song, Tyler.
4: Thank you. Great song.
2: Okay. Now, would these songs necessarily be, like if Rolling Stone did a best road trip songs of all time kind of thing? Probably not. That, I wanted to get everybody's individual personality or flavor into... And that's seven, right? 1, 2, 3, 4, 5, 6. Okay, so that's the seven.
3: Whew.
2: All right, so everybody has to come up with a list. We'll take the break, and you can start texting over to 22987. From these seven, which four make the cut, meaning that they're the ones that go on your playlist? Let us know on the text over to 22987. We'll go through everybody's picks.
0: All right.
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0: mouth when I'm eating. Like, you think I'm going to remember to bring a canvas bag to go to the
1: No, store? 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
3: Now, before we get into the results, our best of seven road trip songs, because Gina's over there tallying up the listeners and what they texted over for the four that they would choose. Each person I had give me a song, like what they think the best road trip song is. Yep. What would they nominate for best road trip song? So we have seven. From that list of seven, we've asked everybody to pick out their four. So it's like any other best of seven, the four best. Yeah, that's what you want. Now, some other honorable mentions. Now, I went through and I found some songs that are on pretty much all these other lists, whether it be, a publication like Rolling Stone or whoever came up with like a list of the best road trip songs that are out there. And this is on all of the lists. Killers.
4: All right. Yeah. Good energy.
3: Can't argue with that one. Another one that's on all the lists. Bon Jovi, Living on a Prayer, which ever since I saw the video years ago, when the hook comes up, all I can hear is the screaming ghosts.

0: Yeah. Another one that's on all the lists, Miley.
1: Yes. I wanted to pick this, but it's too obvious.
2: That's not this too obvious. Whatever. Yeah. That's why it's just your personal. Yeah. I want everybody's personality in there, you know?
1: This gets old, though.
0: All right, Duran Duran.
3: Nice. Love them.
0: Another one that's like on all the lists, like one of the more common ones, Beyonce and Jay-Z, Crazy.
1: Sure.
3: Oh, yeah. Good.
0: You know, the one I was thinking about, instead of Tom Petty running down the dream, the one that almost made it for me and then talked myself out of the last second, but this is, I mean...
1: Sure.
0: AC/DC. I mean, there's a lot of AC/DC that would fit...

0: Is it weird that every time you play a song, like, I think of a different driving setting? Like, okay, this would be good for if I'm driving through, like, you know, the city on a sunny day.
1: Or another long song. Stretch of highway.
0: Yeah.
1: In the middle of nowhere.
2: Yeah, what's the, Greg, you mentioned one. Oh, yeah, yeah, yeah,
1: oh. This
2: Tom Cochran,
1: very literal one.
2: Yeah, life is a highway.
1: Oh my god!
3: A classic Office episode.
2: Now someone did a cover of this for like
3: Rascal Flatts
2: for the animated movie. Yeah, Cars.
1: Okay.
2: Yeah, but this is the one from the '90s that was the hit. I forget what year it came out.

0: great song.
1: I'm just thinking like driving in my truck through Virginia.
2: or some dusty road.
1: Yeah.
0: All right. So the listener vote.
3: Yeah, it was close on a lot of these. But the solid three were Woody, Gina, and Morgan.
0: All right, so Tom Petty, Running Down a Dream, Nappy Roots, Happy, and
3: Good Day.
0: Rush. Oh, yeah, I'm sorry. Nappy Roots, Good Day, mm-hmm. and then Morgan with Rush, Tom Sawyer.
3: And then it was very, very close, but Menace just beat out Sammy for Major Lazer.
0: All right, yeah. So those are the four, the listener vote. Who got your four?
3: My four.
0: Obviously yours.
3: Yeah, mine. I like to go, I'm pretty old school, so I like Nappy Roots. I like Tom Petty. I like Blues Traveler. And yeah, Tyler, you got me with some random ass country song.
0: Wow, no kidding.
3: Yeah, those would be my four.
0: All right, Gregory, obviously Depeche Mode was
2: Depeche
0: your number
2: Mode,
0: one.
2: Number one. Number two, Rush. And yeah. I've never felt closer to Morgan. I had no idea you knew so much Rush. That rules. Number three, Tom Petty. And number four, Major Lazer. And I just got to throw in there that I'm so sorry, Gina. I hate that song by Nappy Roots.
3: Wow.
2: It's so Sesame Street. It's
3: I love it. Oh, is it because children are singing?
2: Yeah, it's just so dumb.
0: Menace, Major Lazer, number one.
1: Yeah, of course. Okay. Tom Petty, dude. Tom Petty, anything Tom Petty, I'm all in.
0: Yep.
1: All day, every day. One of the best artists I've ever seen perform in my life. So I'm a homer for Tom Petty. Blues Traveler and dude, Rush, man.
0: Rush. All right.
1: Hell yeah.
0: Tom Sawyer. Mother effing Tom Sawyer.
1: Nice.
0: All right, Sammy.
4: Obviously, Blues Traveler. That was mine. And then Heads Carolina rules. Thank you, Tyler, for that one. And after that, I'm going with Gina's Good Day and then Woody's Tom Petty.
0: All right. Morgan.
5: All right. Rush, great band. Duh. Nappy Roots. I love that song.
3: I know. It's
5: so
3: awesome.
5: That's my number two.
0: Sorry, Greg.
2: Well, that's all right.
5: Sorry, Greg.
2: Enjoy.
5: But Greg, you're number three, Depeche Mode.
2: Noise.
5: Rules. And then Major Lazer. I think Menace is Major my fourth. Laser.
0: And then what about you, Tyler?
6: Yeah, well, I put mine at number one, the Heads Carolina, Tails California. Number two, Blues Traveler. It's a really good song. And number three, Tom Sawyer, effing rules. That's a great song. And number four, not the biggest Depeche Mode fan, but Route 66.
0: Whoa.
3: Interesting.
2: Smart move, Tyler.
0: Here are some other honorable mentions real quick before we go to break. To Journey.

0: How about you?
1: What's his name?
0: Gary Numan.
2: He's so good.
0: You know what's funny? I know this is the original, and I appreciate it, but Fear Factory did a cover. The band Fear Factory did a cover of this, which I thought was better than this one. It rocks.
2: And then Foo Fighters covered Gary Numan's Down in the Park.
0: Oh, yeah. Black Eyed Peas. I got a feeling. This was hitting some lists. Tonight's gonna be a good Guns N' Roses. And I think this... Was it Step Brothers?
1: Yes.
0: The Step Brothers were the...
1: They're singing in the car.
0: Yeah, Derek the...
1: Oh, they do the
0: Derek the dickhead brother and his, like, whore wife and their weird kids.
1: Yeah,
0: yeah, in the car. Yeah.
1: Take the guitar solo.
0: Yeah. That's pretty good. Well, yeah, that's pretty good one. Yellow Card, Ocean Avenue.
1: Yeah.
0: Oh, thank you for your votes, everybody.
1: That was fun.
0: A little run. I'm telling you, someone's making a playlist right now. All right, we're going to take a quick break. We got more Woody Show. It's coming up. Hang on.
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1: Hey.
0: We are the Woody Show. As you know, Woody, that's me. That's Greg.
2: Yeah, hi.
0: You guys know this guy here.
3: What's up?
0: Look at this guy.
3: What up?
0: Our social media director, that's Menace. 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
1: what
0: Grad
1: is
0: here. 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You can check in on the text over to 22987. Keep listening because we've got tickets all day long. 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
0: 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We got some more Woody Show coming up here in just a moment. First, another update from The Woody Show newsroom. We got Greg Gorey to tell us what's happening at the Pittsburgh News Desk.
2: Well, like we've been talking about, electric bills are about to go up again right across western Pennsylvania and just in time for us to start cranking up the AC.
1: Oh, goody.
2: Awesome. So starting June 1st, customers around the Pittsburgh area are going to see higher rates depending on who their provider is, with West Penn Power customers getting hit the hardest, so about 11 extra bucks a month on average. Duquesne-like customers, they're going to see smaller increase, but even a small hike is mega annoying. Officials say the higher prices, guys, you won't believe this, summer puts more strain on the power grid.
1: What?
2: Oh, really?
1: Wait a second. Way.
2: Whoa. And I'm sure you probably saw this by now, but the Steelers training camp schedule, that is up. And for the 59th year in a row, they're going to be doing it at St. Vincent College in Latrobe. They're going to start July 28th. And if you want to check it out, the first practice that's open to the public will be Wednesday, July 29th. The first padded practice, Monday, August 3rd. This year's Hall of Honor class announcement is Saturday, August 1st. And if you want to check out a night practice, you can do that on Saturday, August 8th. And your last chance to see the Steelers in practice mode is going to be August 17th. Admission is free, but you do have to get a mobile ticket, and you can get those on Ticketmaster's website. And that is the latest one.
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1: Cloudy today with a high of 79, and tomorrow cloudy with a high of 80. And right now we're on our way to 70 degrees by 10 o'clock this morning here at 105.9 The X.
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0: Wind makes everything worse. Hot, uncomfortable. Hot, but windy.
1: Ugh,
0: worse.
1: Like you're in an oven.
0: Rain, okay. Rain, but wind.
1: Yeah.
2: Goes right in your face.
1: Rain, yeah.
0: Snow, but wind.
2: Uh-huh.
0: It's worse.
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4: Greg, have you tried out your AirPods?
5: I have.
4: Okay, so
5: they're cool.
4: I can't believe this is a first time ever experience.
5: Ever.
4: We're talking about noise canceling headphones.
5: Right.
4: And Greg's like, I've never tried those.
5: I didn't frankly know what they were, to
6: Dude,
5: be honest.
6: That's
7: that
6: where that started.
7: Was the crazy part. That was the part.
5: Menace, like, just, it's me. It's not that crazy.
4: It's a little crazy.
7: Even explain the concept of noise canceling headphones was kind of difficult to you.
5: I'm not going to lie. It was. They were not what I thought they were. I thought the only purpose of noise canceling headphones was to make the outside world disappear. And it's just, you put them on, it's like,
6: but with nothing to replace it.
7: Yeah.
5: Right. They were like headphones. I thought they were just glorified earplugs.
4: To get rid of ambient noise.
5: Right. Mm-hmm. But I didn't know, like, you listen to music through. I thought it was just to make the outside world just be quiet.
7: Just basic earplugs.
5: Yes.
4: I wish we would have known to ask Greg, what are noise canceling headphones?
5: Right,
4: do they do?
5: Because when Sammy mentioned, when you turn them on, blah, blah, I said, whoa. Turn them on. I thought they, you know what I thought they were, to be honest? Kind of like what you wear at a gun range.
8: Okay. Yeah. That is a type of noise canceling headphone.
6: Yeah. Like crazy
4: muffled.
6: Yeah.
5: Right. So I did do the hearing test because that's one of the things you can do on it.
4: Yeah.
5: And it was inconclusive.
4: So I said, well, don't you have, you must have tried noise canceling headphones. Mm-mm. And he's like, no. I said, well, what about your AirPods? He goes, AirPods? He didn't have AirPods.
5: No.
7: Never had AirPods.
4: So what do you use for hands-free? What were you using? Now you got AirPods.
5: Well, like
6: speakerphone?
5: For hands-free in the car, just through the car. For music, I had actual headphones that I had
4: get the dongle.
5: Yes.
6: Like a wire.
4: Yeah.
6: So I like that.
7: Never even had wireless headphones before?
5: I tried some cheap version of them. I think I got it at some clothing store. They had it like at the checkout stand, and they were the hard plastic ones. The one that Woody gave me have a rubber cap and
7: they stay in your pose.
5: The ones without the rubber, you put them in and within 5 seconds fall right out.
4: We're sitting here and we get off the air and I go, dude, you really have not, like, how do you not have AirPods? How do you have never tried?
5: I don't care about those
4: noise canceling headphones. Mm-hmm. So I just gave Greg my AirPods.
5: Right.
4: I unpaired them. I factory reset them. I go, here, these are yours now. And we got Greg. We had to get them all paired up.
5: Right.
4: He's like, oh, just what do I hit here? So we got them all set.
5: Wait, what did I say?
4: Nice. And we're like, well, can you hear the noise canceling? And you would think you were speaking a different language. Like, couldn't you hear the rest of the ambient room noise disappear? So we had to try them out ourselves. We go, okay, it is working.
6: It's happening.
4: Yeah, it is working.
5: Right. I don't think they don't completely cancel stuff out. Like,
4: no.
5: You know, it muffles it.
4: But it's like listening. It's more like you're listening to your music now in a quiet room as opposed to a really busy airport. You know, you won't hear, like, if you have the AirPods in, Greg, on the noise canceling and you're on the plane.
5: Right.
4: And you're listening to your stuff. You're not going to hear the hum of the engine noises and stuff. Like,
5: Well, I will. Mm-hmm. I look forward to using them more and getting more used to them.
4: Yeah.
5: But yeah, I never had AirPods.
4: But we made that happen for Greg.
6: That was really nice.
4: Yeah.
5: I got to redo the hearing test because I was, at the time I did it, the air conditioning was on and I think it was picking up the air conditioning. And then it said, the ambient noise is too loud. We couldn't give you a score or whatever.
4: Okay. All right.
5: So,
4: well, look at Greg. Greg has really stepped into modern life.
5: Yeah, it's cool.
4: Yeah.
7: Dude, it's crazy, right?
5: And just to reiterate, Menace, it's not surprising. I didn't know what they were. It's not that I never used them. Didn't know what they were.
4: Yeah, so I went on to the Apple Store app, and ordered some new AirPods.
6: Uh-huh.
7: Yeah.
5: Oh, but you told me you had backups.
4: Yeah, I was having them delivered. And then, they showed up. My wife goes, what is that? I go, AirPods. She goes, what were your AirPods? I go, I gave them to Greg. She gave them to Greg.
5: I know.
4: Why? And then I said, well, believe this, Greg has never used these. And he's never even tried noise-canceling headphones. Yeah. She goes, how? I said, so you could see where I was like, here, just take these.
6: That was so nice.
4: You need to have these.
5: I felt guilty for taking them. And number two, I thought you had tons of them already.
4: No.
6: Just like, laying around the house.
5: Yeah. Like, oh, I got some in my car. I got some in my car.
4: I just got a new pair.
7: Yeah.
4: Speaking of which, not a big deal. I'll offset it with Tyler's money. Where's Tyler? Tyler owes me.
6: Yeah, that's what he's using to pay for the new AirPods.
4: Yeah, because they were $250.
6: Yeah.
5: They were?
4: Yeah.
5: Okay,
4: yeah.
5: I'm giving them.
4: No. I already got new ones. Look. Yeah. I swear.
5: I should. Okay.
4: Right here. I already got new ones.
6: Oh, that was fast.
5: Well, thank you again.
4: They deliver them to the house.
6: Wow.
5: Let me get mine out too.
4: Yeah.
6: Lucky.
4: No, so I knew I had $250 coming in from Tyler.
6: Right. His earmarks.
4: I think.
5: Oh my God, I lost them. There they are.
4: This is his last, and they'll do it on the Find My.
5: Oh, they will?
4: Yeah.
6: Oh my God, this is like a dream.
5: All right, that's the next thing I have to learn.
6: Put an air tag on it, Greg, just for safekeeping.
5: On each one.
6: Yes.
4: Yeah, because, I friended Tyler, the $1,000. I just gave the money directly to Morgan to cover because he was going to just, up and leave.
6: Yeah. That's not good.
4: With like a week's notice while she was out on that fight. And so I'm like, that's not cool. It's kind of a dick move. So rather than put him on the spot, I gave her the $1,000. That way he'd owe me. And he gave me some of his card collection, his really cool card collection.
7: Yeah.
4: As collateral.
7: Badass.
4: So he's been getting some back, a little bit at a time over the weeks that he's been bringing me. He said he's going to give me $250 a week until he got to the $1,000. And so this is the last one, right?
2: This is the last one.
4: Wow. Last one.
6: Wow. Hey, close you out.
5: Congrats.
6: Thank you. That tab.
2: And they're all facing the correct direction.
4: Great.
5: Excellent.
4: Mm-hmm. There's the other 50. Okay, good. Good.
7: Awesome. Right,
4: we're good. Let me get you your cards.
7: Your toys.
2: Sweet.
5: So are you bitter about that whole $1,000 thing?
2: No. It's no. Fine. Like, okay. Yeah. No. Not big deal.
4: Where's your phone?
2: In the other room.
4: I'll go get it.
2: Oh, okay.
7: Get your phone.
4: You need it.
7: Oh, okay.
4: Yeah. I'm gonna give him these cards back. I was still holding on to the Michael Jordan Olympic card.
7: Oh yeah, that's a strong one.
4: Did you say that one was worth again? It's down here. Uh-huh. I had a list of it. How much this one was? Oh, this was $165.
6: Okay.
4: Oh, by itself. Ooh. And then this Connor Griffin card from the Pirates. This is a $202 card, and then this Paul Skeens is $149.
6: Hell yeah.
7: Okay.
4: So here, these are all yours, Doc.
7: Sweet. Strong.
2: Thank you.
4: You get these back. Thank you for being a man of your word.
5: And for facing the money the proper way.
4: Yeah, that's facing the money anyway. You got anything else on that phone?
2: No.
4: No?
2: Hold on.
7: All right.
2: Hold on.
5: What the hell?
2: Oh, Woody, you didn't have to do that.
5: Oh, what did he do?
2: Thank you. He sent me my $1,000 back.
6: What? No way.
2: Yeah.
6: Early Christmas.
2: Oh, it could be. It could be.
4: I figured you were a man of your word. I figured
6: Woody
4: he was a man
6: Claus.
4: Of his word. No, I'm thinking I figured he was a man of his word and that he would bring me, the payments as agreed upon. Mm. I didn't want Morgan getting screwed over, but also it's like, they had to get away from each other.
6: Yeah.
8: Yes.
7: Yeah, it wasn't.
4: They had to. And
7: it was so fun for a minute.
4: And I already covered, Morgan's trip for her, fight thing. So I did something for her. I did something for him. That was thoroughly entertaining. It's probably the craziest thing that's ever happened on this show. This whole fight and we made out and all that stuff was so good. So that is, as far as I'm concerned, that's money well spent.
7: It's great content.
5: That's a good point.
6: That was a friendship test you passed.
4: Right. That is money well spent.
5: It provided a lot of entertainment.
7: Yeah. I would have thrown in on that content.
4: Yeah. How's the new apartment, by the way? Because Morgan said that she's enjoying, having the place back to herself. Mm. How's it going? How's the new situation?
2: It's awesome.
4: Are you making out with your new roommate? What's his name?
7: No, how good of a kisser is he?
2: Not happening.
5: Yeah, getting him flowers?
4: Yeah. Who's a better kisser?
7: Well, you were telling me about...
6: A gentleman doesn't tell.
2: I'll never answer that.
7: You were telling me about your setup, though, because you're buying like even more furniture. Like you got a bigger place now?
2: Yeah. So I actually had room to put like a little bit of a dresser now, but the room is bigger. I have a washer dryer literally outside of my bedroom door, which is really nice. I have my own bathroom. I have my own parking spot in the garage.
6: Damn. Yeah.
5: Moving on.
2: It was actually a bit of an upgrade. It was pretty cool.
4: Yeah. And is the rent the same?
2: Essentially, yeah, about the same.
4: About the same?
2: Yeah. So
4: it's either the same or it's not the same.
5: A little more, a little less.
4: Is it a little more or is it a little less?
2: It is technically $300 more, but
4: I'd be really mad, Morgan.
2: The way me and Morgan were doing it was that I paid her $1,000 and we split the utilities. New roommate, I'm paying him $1,300. he's covering the utilities, so it kind of evens out.
6: Okay.
4: All right, that makes sense. All right, that makes sense.
7: Dude, even when he's down, he's up, dude. This guy.
2: I've had this joke with Menace for a long time. I have this weird thing of just failing upwards.
7: Yeah.
2: And it works out.
7: We know
2: every time.
7: People like that.
5: Yeah.
4: Well, that eventually, that kind of luck eventually runs out. But yeah. I will say, like, Tyler is a hard worker. You know, he's slightly dumb. You know, like, yeah, and like every once in a while he does get in his own way.
7: Yeah.
4: Right. You know what I mean? But like, he is a good dude and he does work hard.
5: Yes.
4: So that stuff will serve you well.
7: Yeah.
2: Yeah.
4: You do have a will do, can do attitude.
5: And don't feel singled out. We're all slightly dumb.
7: Yeah.
4: Exactly right. Like,
5: very.
4: Yeah. Exactly right.
6: Very slightly.
5: Very slightly.
2: Shout out to my dad for the hard work ethic that he built up in me. Thanks,
4: Dad. I mean, I was talking to somebody and it's like, man, you know, the dumber you are, the harder you have to work, but you can outwork even the smarter people and get ahead.
7: 100%.
4: You know, that absolutely is the truth. Mm-hmm. I'm living proof of that. I really am. Like, you know, I didn't go to college. I'm not a smart person, like book smart and stuff. I'm pretty dumb when it comes to DUIQ questions. Like, dude, like most of them I don't know. You know, but somehow I figured it out, and it's because just been willing.
5: But you also can't base it on trivia.
4: Been willing, right? I'm
5: like
4: saying
5: you're very good at a lot of stuff,
4: but willing to work,
6: right?
4: And willing to do whatever. And so I see a lot of that. So good.
2: Yeah, one of my friends told me one time,
4: "Don't spend." By the way, I'm giving you $1,000 back, dude. I see some of the dumb stuff that you're posting. Like, dude, be smart with the money.
6: No,
4: like, don't buy another goddamn jersey.
2: Oh dude. No,
4: you don't need another sports jersey.
2: I haven't bought a jersey in a while.
4: Okay.
7: You should have waited.
4: Yeah.
7: I know he's going to a car show. Card show.
4: Take it easy on the cards.
2: I'm going to because I got some I got to sell. So.
7: Okay. Oh, okay.
4: Yeah.
7: As long as you're just selling.
4: We're going to take a quick break. We got more Woody Show next time.
0: Don't go anywhere. The Woody Show will be right back.
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4: Yeah.
3: But again, the good news is that I think the Monday is better than the Friday. If you're going to have a three-day weekend, it's better to have the Monday off than the Friday. Because now, look, it's already Tuesday.
4: Yeah. Here we are.
5: Already Tuesday. So
3: that's good.
4: I like that.
3: We got the phones open here. 833-412-WXDX. 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
4: Easy.
3: Yeah, yeah, just finger it.
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3: And then leave us with, you know, whatever you got.
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3: We're checking in with the Woody Show newsroom and dumbass Tyler. What's happening with the Pittsburgh sports?
6: Well, the Pirates and manager Don Kelly had an eventful Memorial Day. The Buccos were trying to get things going in the second inning when it appeared that Connor Griffin took a pitch that skimmed the bill of his helmet. The umpire didn't see it, or hear it for that matter, so Pittsburgh challenged the call, but the decision stood and Kelly lost it. He argued and was thrown out of the game early, so that meant the rest of the boys had to step up for their manager.
7: Drive to left field. Henry Davis says, take that. He clears the deck with his fourth.
6: That Davis homer was the deciding factor, giving the Pirates the 2-1 win over the Cubs. As for Kelly, that was his second ejection in just 3 days and his third so far this season, tied for the most in the league with, ironically, former Pirates manager Derek Shelton, who is now managing in Minnesota. What a tangled web we live in. The Buccos, meanwhile, take on the Cubs again later tonight with first pitch at 6:40 and Braxton Ashcraft on the mound. In the association, we have a new Eastern Conference champion.
8: For the first time in 27 years, the New York Knicks are going to the NBA Finals. The dream season continues, and hopes of ending a decades-long championship drought are very much alive.
6: The Knicks completed the sweep of the Cavs with a 37-point ass-kicking and are going to the NBA Finals for the first time this century. Pray for New York City. Nothing's wrong with it, but those fans are animals, and the city by now is probably on fire. The Knicks will wait for the winner of the WCF, and that will continue tonight with Game 5 between the Spurs and Thunder at 8:30 on NBC. On the ice, the Hurricanes and Canadiens took Game 3 into overtime.
8: Prestikov, cross ice, Jarvis. Back out, shot by Prestikov.
6: Carolina stole the game on the road to take a 2-1 series lead and get home ice advantage back in the ECF. They'll play Game 4 tomorrow, but tonight it's Game 4 of the WCF, with the Knights looking to complete the sweep of the Avs and head back to the Stanley Cup Final. Buck drop for that one is at 9 on ESPN. And on the gridiron, the Steelers hit the field again today for Day 4 of OTAs. I'm Demis Tyler, and that's what's happening with Pittsburgh sports. For more, make sure you check out the super genius, Mark Madden, this afternoon starting at 2 p.m. here on 105.9 The X.
3: All right, what about the Pittsburgh forecast, Sammy?
5: It's going to be cloudy today with a high of 79, and then tomorrow cloudy with a high of 80. And right now, we're on our way to 70 degrees by 10 o'clock this morning here at 105.9 The X.
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2: And I have a round. We haven't done a round of this for a while. That's what's up.
3: Oh,
4: wow. Rip.
2: Know what I'm saying?
5: That's what's up. You know what I'm saying?
2: Yeah.
4: Awesome.
2: It's a... You know when you see a video where someone gets what's coming to them?
4: Yeah.
2: Mm. On the people go, satisfying button,
3: yes.
2: And then you have it for the likes.
3: The best.
2: Uh-huh. Yeah. Just smash that all day.
4: All right.
2: I love those videos. And this story, that's what's up. 75-year-old Indiana woman. Her name is Anita Grayson. She died after getting into a physical fight with employees at a Tim Hortons over a dispute about her drive-thru order.
6: Oh, hell no.
2: So she starts the fight. She's the one who dies.
3: Okay. Mm-hmm.
2: Like, oh, this old lady.
3: Poor thing.
2: Good. Glad she's dead. According to the police, she can't. Well, because people that do stupid stuff. Come on, man. You're Tim Hortons. It's a drive-thru order. Take it easy.
6: It's a happy place, too. Listen
2: to the details of the story. According to the police, she came into the store upset, started arguing with the teenage worker. Mm-hmm. Starts a physical confrontation with the 20-year-old shift manager who was trying to de-escalate everything. So she physically attacks this person. Surveillance video shows the situation escalating into punching, pushing, hair pulling, and the old woman, the 75-year-old Anita Grayson, at one point grabbing the manager's hair, pulling her down before employees then separated them. She yanked her hair so hard that she pulled a chunk of the manager's hair out from her head. And left this raw area on the top of her head. After the fight ended, the old woman sits down, makes a phone call, and then about 10 minutes later, laid down on the floor and became unresponsive.
3: Oh.
4: Heart attack?
3: Yeah,
2: so
3: probably.
2: The emergency crews, they tried to revive her, but she was later pronounced dead at the hospital.
7: That's what's up!
2: You could have 1,000% avoided this,
3: yeah.
2: Right?
3: Wow. You could have lived to see another
2: it's
3: day.
2: It's a drive-thru order at Tim Hortons.
3: My God.
8: Maybe she had a stroke. I mean, she was freaking out.
2: She had underlying heart issues.
3: Oh, well, then she shouldn't get that bad.
2: Early findings suggest there were no significant injuries directing, from the fight itself. So it's not like in the course of the people defending themselves, the Tim Horton employees defending themselves, that she got hit with anything or whatever that contributed to the death. Yeah. No, it's so this hot-headed bitch freaked out, starts a fight with these teenagers and this 20-year-old manager.
4: Right. They
2: starts
4: even
2: a physical fight.
4: Rectified the situation.
2: Like, girl, you're 75 years old with a heart condition.
6: And you're fighting at Tim Horton.
2: Sometimes you get what you ask for.
4: Yeah.
9: Like douchers in their brand new cars and they burn out of the dealership and immediately crash.
5: That's what's up. You know what I'm saying?
2: Yeah, you love to see it.
3: Now, I know you'll be shocked to hear this, but her daughter is super pissed and is calling for action against Tim Hortons.
2: Of course. Okay. Your mom's the one that walked in and started. Your mom was in the drive-thru.
3: She put, my mother was wronged in the worst way.
2: Was she? How so? I'd love to hear that. Wronged how? Like the order was wrong? Yeah,
3: She says, you should not enter a coffee shop for a coffee and a donut and come out unalived.
6: Yeah.
2: Okay.
8: Unalived.
2: There's surveillance video, the whole thing. She went in there and she chose violence. She went in there for a fight and she's the one that physically attacked. It's not that Tim Hortons people attacked her. Yeah. She attacked them. She starts fighting, pushing, pulls the hair out of it.
4: Right.
2: And like, this woman, she's just clearly trying to get a settlement. That's what she wants.
4: Who's surprised by that?
2: Yeah.
4: Lawsuit.
3: And she said, this is not how we treat our senior citizens. Okay. Girl. Oh. Is this how we treat employees?
2: The douche doesn't fall far from the vagina.
3: Yeah. There you go.
6: What's that called again?
9: What grandma used to say.
6: The french fries with the gravy?
3: Poutine.
2: Oh, poutine, yeah.
6: Oh, yeah.
2: Yeah.
6: She could have just had some poutine and bounce, but not. Nah.
9: She could have.
2: 877-44 Woody. Text us 22987. We'll be right back.
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0: this small town in Alabama, they just had their local elections. And one of the things on the ballot was an option to repeal a ban on alcohol. There had been a ban in place for 140 years.
1: Damn.
2: What a dumb town.
0: And the vote came down to the wire. 231 people voted on the bill. And the voters decided by one vote.
1: Oh. Whoa.
0: One single vote. To end the ban on booze.
1: Yeah,
0: 116 to 115. Now, there are a lot of people who are sad about this vote.
1: Really?
0: But not because they wanted the ban to stay. They were more upset that the town, they got over 800 registered voters, but only 231 actually showed up to vote.
1: Okay.
0: Now, you know who's pumped about it? Gas stations. Gas stations, they're thrilled because they say this changes everything from now and they can sell alcohol.
1: Yep. Make a ton more money.
0: Yeah.
3: Sweet.
0: Yeah.
3: And look at this here. It says still 10% of the U.S. landmass is dry.
0: Is that right?
1: How is that possible?
3: Well, I mean, I grew up in a lot of those areas, so there's a lot of dry counties.
0: Not just like blue laws where Sundays you can't, right? No. Like all the time.
2: What stores you can go to.
1: Seabest, does this ring a bell to you at all? Because growing up in Kansas and, you know, in Missouri, there are places like towns where you had to have like a membership to go drink in the bar, like a quote unquote membership.
3: Yeah, I remember
4: to drink.
3: It's changed, but when I was younger, South Carolina had that where you could go to a bar, but you had to be in their club.
1: Yes.
3: And so which basically just meant signing your name on a book.
1: Correct.
2: So just joined the club.
1: It was kind of just a weird like paperwork shuffle.
3: Right. So that
2: like
3: doesn't
2: a
3: include
2: around.
3: No, you might like this, man. It's moist counties where dry means nothing.
4: Yeah.
3: Moist means like what Gina's saying, or like when I first moved to Atlanta, there was no Sunday sales except for in restaurants, and a lot of places still have that hybrid stuff.
4: Yeah. Woody and I were in Utah at a Mexican restaurant, and they had like this weird like back room that you can drink in.
3: Yes.
4: Yeah.
3: Where I was, where we had to go, we were staying in a hotel. That was Utah, where we were staying in a hotel, and the restaurant couldn't serve us alcohol, but we had to walk through a door to the same restaurant.
4: Yeah.
3: To go get alcohol over there.
2: And then the airport, I think, in Salt Lake City might have different rules.
1: Oh, stupid.
2: I mean, very confusing.
0: I mean, as a kid in Pittsburgh, and then also as a young adult in Pittsburgh, up until somewhat recently, I mean, over the last, I don't know, 10, 15 years, it was the craziest thing. Like, man, if we're hanging out at my dad's house and you want to get beer and it's Sunday, like, you couldn't go to just a convenience store, or grocery store, or whatever, and get a 6-pack of beer. 6-packs you had to buy from a bar.
2: Right.
0: And you'd walk in and they'd have a cooler, like a sliding door cooler, like you see for sodas in most places.
1: I've never seen
2: to go
1: that.
2: From a bar.
0: There you get a 6-pack. But if you wanted more than that, like a case, you had to go to a beer distributor.
1: What?
4: Yeah, the beer store, dude.
0: And they had
1: the distributor.
0: A beer distributor. You get that.
1: Are you a vendor?
0: Now, you

0: Yo, it's Mark Madden. Coming up today on my show, we'll talk more about Steelers OTAs. Of course we will. Now it's back to the Woody Show on 105.9.
1: 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It's 105.9 The X. What's up, everybody? It is the Woody Show.
2: Yeah.
1: With you till 10. Travis comes in at 10. He's got commercial-free music to start your workday. A whole hour of that. X music galore. 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He's also got a chance to win tickets to go see Modest Mouse. That's going to be at Citizens Live at the Wiley. They've been booking a ton of shows at that new venue, man. Citizens Live at the Wiley just steps away from PPG Paints Arena. That's not till October as well. He's also got Young the Giant tickets. You can win those. Stage AE. So I did. Travis got the mother load of stuff.
3: Yeah. Oh,
1: and the commercial free hour.
3: What?
1: Travis gets everything.
2: No.
1: Right? This is the sounds of jealousy, guys. Like all we have. I mean, no offense. I mean, we have a newsroom.
4: Yeah, right. Yep. We do.
1: Does Travis have a newsroom?
2: Nope.
3: Thank you.
4: I don't think so.
1: Woody Show newsroom, Greg Gorey.
4: Uh-huh.
1: And he's going to give us the update of what's happening there at the Pittsburgh News Desk.
4: Well, Idlewild and Soak Zone opened for their 149th season over the weekend. And the park is leaning hard into the kind of family nostalgia that basically defines summer.
1: First of all, hard.
4: So park officials say this season is going to bring a bunch of smaller upgrades that regular visitors will probably notice right away, such as a refreshed version of the classic Tilt-A-Whirl, which is now called the Tilt and Twister.
3: Okay.
4: All right. New cabanas, expanded events, and also updates around the water park. And there's also a packed lineup of themed weekends that are tied to Mr. Rogers, Daniel Tiger, and the return of Spookly the Square Pumpkin, who somehow has become one of the biggest stars at Idlewild over the last few years. So all that will be there. Also, new census numbers show that Pittsburgh actually added more than 4,500 people between the years 2020 and 2025, making it the biggest population gainer in Pennsylvania for that period. Now, that might not sound like a huge number, 4,500 people, but compared to places down south, they're exploding with people. But for a city like ours that's been losing people for decades, this is kind of a big deal. Suburbs like Cranberry and Jackson Township, they're growing fast as well. And experts say a lot of the change is coming from younger people who are moving into the city and strong healthcare and tech jobs, of course. And neighborhoods are finally starting to feel vibrant again instead of stuck in that old everybody's leaving kind of mindset.
3: Yeah, it's got to be the tech jobs and the data centers
4: for
3: and all
4: sure.
3: That stuff. Yeah.
4: So that's the latest one.
1: What about the Pittsburgh forecast, Sammy?
5: It's going to be cloudy today with a high of 79, and then tomorrow cloudy with a high of 80. And right now we're on our way to 70 degrees by 10 o'clock this morning here at 105.9 The X.
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1: I sold a pair of my dirty workout socks to a foot freak.
2: Wow. Yes!
3: I already got paid. I'm putting it in the mail today.
4: Hell yeah.
5: Now, would you consider selling other wares, such as a bra or something like that?
6: Panties, right? Yeah. You want to buy my panties, Sammy? No, I'm just curious what you're up for.
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7: It's another new hour of The Woody Show for you this morning. Phones are open, 877-44-WOODY. You can text us over to 22987. Woody, Greg, Menace, yeah. Gina Grant.
8: Hi.
7: Menace, I feel like we were talking about this recently. I don't remember why. Hell, Michigan is for sale.
9: Oh, yeah.
7: So there's an unincorporated little hamlet of Hell, Michigan, located off Patterson Lake Road in Putnam Township. It's near Pinckney, about 20 miles northwest of Ann Arbor.
9: Wow.
7: And it's on the market. You can buy Hell, Michigan for $625,000.
8: No, really?
9: The whole town? We were talking about it like last week. I was telling a story.
7: Yeah, Hell has tried to sell before. Back in 2016, it was listed for $900,000, but those deals fell through.
8: Aww,
9: let's buy
8: no.
9: it for the show.
8: Just for a sign that says, Welcome to Hell.
7: Yeah, four parcels totaling 7.21 acres, two buildings, a 2,000-square-foot former restaurant, a 1,600-square-foot souvenir shop, because you can sell stuff that says, I've been to Hell.
10: Yep, yep.
9: Yeah.
7: That's what we were talking about.
9: Yeah. We
7: Hell
9: sent
7: and
9: somebody,
7: back.
9: Yeah, we sent somebody to Hell.
7: Yeah, so tell the story that you met us. Worked at this radio station. This is years before, obviously, joined the Woody Show.
9: Yeah, I used to work on another morning show, and we were hiring a new position, basically like a Morgan position. And we said, "All right," we announced it on a Friday. Said, "Hey, you're gonna get this position, but to like seal the deal, you're gonna have to
7: jump you in almost.
9: Yeah, you're gonna have to go to Hell and back. So you're gonna have to." Call in from Hell, Michigan on Monday.
7: Now, keep in mind, he was working in San Francisco.
9: San Francisco, and he can't fly.
8: Oh, so
7: he can't fly. Yeah. You got to get to Hell, Michigan.
9: Michigan.
7: And then back to San Francisco. Yeah. This is a Friday. You got to get there and back between now and
9: Monday.
7: Well,
9: no. You just had to at least call in from Hell, Michigan.
7: Oh, call in from there.
9: Okay. Yeah, from Hell, Michigan on Monday. And he was able to do it. And it was awesome.
7: How did he get there?
9: I think like... It was like just driving nonstop because he took somebody with him. So they like just drove like through the night.
10: Oh,
9: like
10: just constantly. Took shifts?
9: Yeah. Just took shifts and just got to Hell, Michigan. And it was so funny because like, yeah, he befriended like locals and they had like all these pictures of them like drinking beer in front of somebody's like house and did like barbecues and stuff. Yeah, it was really cool.
7: The property also includes a wedding chapel, a mini golf course.
9: Nice.
7: There you go. They call it Turnkey Novelty Retail Destination.
9: It is.
8: Okay. I love it. Let's
10: do it.
8: Seems
10: like that would sell in 1 hour.
9: Yeah. You could sell a bunch of merch.
7: Dude, seven and a quarter acres, let's call it, for $625,000.
9: Damn. That's
7: a good amount of land.
10: Unreal.
7: I mean, you know, compared to some places, man, let's take San Francisco as an example, man. You buy a house in San Francisco, you get a postage stamp for nothing.
10: Yeah.
7: $3 million.
9: Oh, I was just talking to my friend yesterday because, you know, that's originally where I'm from. And my buddy was thinking like, you know, he has a girlfriend and they're thinking about like getting a place together. And he said, yeah, dude, like a piece of crap condo is $1.5
7: million. Yeah, it's crazy.
10: Oh, for sure.
9: Yeah.
7: A little follow up on our conversation about what's the single best piece of advice you ever got.
8: Mm-hmm.
7: That last man standing that we did.
9: Mm-hmm.
7: A couple other pieces of feedback here. 99 saying, I have a bunch of them. One is, never give a man or a woman all of your love or all of your money.
8: Oh,
3: that's good.
7: That's good.
10: No, that's kind of sad, though.
7: Why?
10: Why shouldn't you give your partner all your love?
7: Because then you give up everything.
9: Why are you leaving out the money?
7: That's too big of a risk.
10: Yeah, money.
7: Too big of a
10: money,
7: risk.
10: Money. But why shouldn't you give all your love?
7: Here's one. Date an older married woman. They don't tell. They don't swell. And they're grateful as hell.
8: They don't get pregnant.
7: Either get
8: they
7: fat
8: don't
7: or
8: swell.
7: Pregnant is what I'm thinking. I don't know exactly what they mean by they don't swell, but I mean.
10: Probably pregnant.
3: That's a good one.
8: That's fine.
7: Yeah. Let's see. This one came in. I heard about a single best piece of advice. Mine is. Fear, anxiety, depression might feel like a mile wide, but is only an inch deep.
8: True.
7: I think I've heard something like that before.
10: Yeah.
7: 412 texting over. I have It Goes On tattooed on my body from the Robert Frost quote in three words. I could sum it up everything I've learned about in life. It just goes on.
8: Mm.
7: All right.
10: cute tattoo. It does.
8: Yeah, a friend of mine has a tattoo that says it's only temporary. I think it's the same thing.
7: This one, if you have to hide it or lie about it, rethink doing it.
8: Thank you.
7: Tell that
8: to the kid.
7: Oh, I have.
8: Yeah.
7: I have. This is the conversation. Well, you guys, blah, blah, blah. Look, here, if you're not quite sure if you're going to end up getting in trouble for something or you're not quite sure if you should be doing something, I want you to think about it this way. Would you do or say or type or send or whatever you're about to do, would you do that if your mom or I were standing right here watching what you were doing?
2: Hell no, bro.
7: If the answer is no, then don't do it.
8: Yeah.
7: Now someone's like, well, what about jerking off? What? No, that's different.
10: Would you do that in front of mom?
7: That's different. That's what we want you to do in private.
10: But, oh my
8: please
10: God.
8: Please tell me you stated that caveat.
1: There's always an exception.
10: You do that in the living room. So.
7: No, because every time,
8: when guests are over.
7: Because I've brought that same advice where, you know, we talk about what is cheating, what is not cheating. Uh-huh. And I said, it's different for everybody. The best way to look at it is like, if you wouldn't do it, say it, or whatever in front of your significant other, then that means it's not okay. Because there's a reason that you're not. Well, what about jerking it?
10: Yeah. Like, what about pooping?
7: Well, maybe some people are into doing that in front of the other person. I mean, and if that is the case, that means that you would do it.
9: Yeah.
7: Then fine.
8: Yeah.
7: But yeah, that's not bad. It's pretty good.
8: I like that. My husband won't even pee in front of me. Really? I pee in front of him all the time.
7: Dude, Bert Kreischer just posted on Instagram. He was sitting on the toilet and his wife, Leanne, was standing right there in front of him.
10: Nope.
7: And he's like, you guys have the kind of relationship you can just be like, ticket and dump right in front of you, like with someone this close to you?
9: Hell no.
8: Okay, no to that.
7: Yeah, I mean, he was just sitting on the...
10: No.
7: I don't know if he swears.
10: Peeing, yes.
8: Yeah.
9: Yeah.
8: I don't know what
10: number
8: the big
10: two,
8: deal is.
10: Absolutely.
7: No, but I mean like, okay, so he's sitting on the throne. Here, Morgan, just come over. Let's just pretend I'm sitting on the throne. I'll show you how close he was. So he's on the throne like this.
8: Oh my God. No.
7: She's like this.
8: They're like...
7: She's like doing this. It's on his Instagram.
8: They're like 8 inches apart and her hands are on him.
1: Too close for even a married couple.
8: Yeah, that's horrible.
11: Yeah, that's just unnecessary. I wouldn't mind. I don't care about pooping at all. I mean, we know that.
8: That's your thing.
11: I'll poop in front of someone. I don't care if they poop in front of me, but that's too close.
7: Here. What? Look how close they are.
8: She literally posted the video. Yeah. She's like straddling.
9: They're like hugging.
1: She's sitting on his lap.
8: Oh my God. Didn't he say that he also likes to shave her V?
7: They've played around, you know, with that, and he, you know, I guess it was a fun thing for them.
1: Why are guys into that?
10: I don't want to do that.
1: I've always wondered.
10: Shaving somebody else is probably way more common than being that close when you're pooping.
8: Yeah. Oh, yes. For sure.
7: I don't. Yeah, I don't.
10: By
7: I don't,
10: 10.
1: But what turns you on about? Oh yeah, let me shave.
8: I don't think it was a turn on thing. Yeah. I think they just.
1: I think it is for some people.
8: Yeah.
11: I think it usually starts when somebody's pregnant and can't get to the area themselves.
8: That's what it was for them.
11: Yeah.
9: What's that chick from Arrested Development? The girl with all the freckles
8: Aaliyah Shawkat.
9: She was doing this interview where it was like real Hollywood stories, and she said that she showed up to a party and she wanted to hook up with this guy, and so they went out. Over to another room, and the guy like wanted to shave her.
1: Yeah,
9: like what?
7: Really?
9: Yeah,
10: you're just being helpful, I guess.
7: Yeah, I don't. Yes.
8: Boy Scout.
7: I don't have any interest in that. Like, I'm too nervous. There's too many.
11: I would be nervous to have somebody else do it. That's a major trust thing. To show up to a party and have a random stranger do that? No.
7: That is an intricate job. You know what I mean?
9: Yeah, that's so weird.
10: I flinched quite a bit when I got the straight razor shave on my face. Like, oh my God. I can't imagine that on the scrot, you know?
7: But even if you have like one of those safety razors or what, like still, no thanks. How about you do it? You just let me know when it's done, and I'll check the work.
8: Yeah, I'll investigate.
10: yeah, you.
8: I'll check the landscaping.
7: I'll be the foreman of the job. You know what I mean?
10: You groom. I'll just enjoy the aftermath.
7: Yeah, 877-44 Woody. Text us over to 22987. More Woody shows next. Hang on.
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3: Sweet.
7: We're checking in with the Woody Show newsroom and dumbass Tyler. What's happening with the Pittsburgh sports?
5: Well, the Pirates and manager Don Kelly had an eventful Memorial Day. The Buccos were trying to get things going in the second inning when it appeared that Connor Griffin took a pitch that skimmed the bill of his helmet. The umpire didn't see it, or hear it for that matter, so Pittsburgh challenged the call, but the decision stood and Kelly lost it. He argued and was thrown out of the game early, so that meant the rest of the boys had to step up for their manager.
6: Drive to left field, Henry Davis says take that! He clears the deck with his fourth.
5: That Davis homer was the deciding factor, giving the Pirates the 2-1 win over the Cubs. As for Kelly, that was his second ejection in just 3 days and his third so far this season, tied for the most in the league with, ironically, former Pirates manager Derek Shelton, who is now managing in Minnesota. What a tangled web we live in. The Buccos, meanwhile, take on the Cubs again later tonight with first pitch at 6:40 and Braxton Ashcraft on the mound. In the association, we have a new Eastern Conference champion.
8: For the first time in 27 years, the New York Knicks are going to the NBA Finals. The dream season continues, and hopes of ending a decades-long championship drought are very much alive.
5: The Knicks completed the sweep of the Cavs with a 37-point ass-kicking and are going to the NBA Finals for the first time this century. Pray for New York City. Nothing's wrong with it, but those fans are animals, and the city by now is probably on fire. The Knicks will wait for the winner of the WCF, and that will continue tonight with Game 5 between the Spurs and Thunder at 8:30 on NBC. On the ice, the Hurricanes and Canadians took Game 3 into overtime.
9: Svechnikov, cross ice, Jarvis. Back out, shot by Svechnikov.
5: Carolina stole the game on the road to take a 2-1 series lead and get home ice advantage back in the ECF. They'll play Game 4 tomorrow, but tonight it's Game 4 of the WCF, with the Knights looking to complete the sweep of the Avs and head back to the Stanley Cup Final. Buck drop for that one is at 9 on ESPN. And on the gridiron, the Steelers hit the field again today for Day 4 of OTAs. I'm Demis Tyler, and that's what's happening with Pittsburgh sports. For more, make sure you check out the super genius, Mark Madden, this afternoon starting at 2 p.m. here on 105.9 The X.
7: All right, what about the Pittsburgh 4? forecast, Sammy?
2: It's going to be cloudy today with a high of 79, and then tomorrow cloudy with a high of 80. And right now we're on our way to 70 degrees by 10 o'clock this morning here at 105.9 The X.
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0: Yo, it's Mark Madden coming up today on my show. We'll talk more about Steelers OTAs. Of course we will. Now it's back to the Woody Show on 105.9.
1: To accomplishing a lifelong goal.
2: Oh.
1: Of making the perfect steak.
3: That's not true.
1: Okay. That is true.
3: That's not true.
4: Lifelong goal.
3: You told us a handful of months ago that you had finally got it right.
1: And that you had finally figured it out.
2: No. You topped that.
1: No, I topped it.
3: Right. And this whole thing, I've never made a good steak. No. He was in here bragging a handful of months ago.
1: Compared to that one, that was garbage. This one was A+, straight from heaven.
2: Okay, so take restaurant us to the process.
1: Level. I thought it was restaurant level, and I made it in the most basic way. In a pan.
2: Ooh, yeah.
1: Nice. Went with ribeye, full marbling, and I put a pat of margarine in the thing.
2: Okay.
1: And I don't know if that was the magic touch.
4: I would think it would be.
1: But holy crap, it was so perfect, perfect sear, and I thought, I did it. I finally did it.
2: Was it medium rare?
1: Medium-ish. Uh-huh. And I thought, I can't top this. I'll never do it again, ever. Like the one I made before, crap compared to this.
5: It was so good.
3: I forget what your method was for that last one that you did.
1: I don't remember, you said you got it right. But no, this one, I think I used a different pan maybe, and it was also, just the perfect steak.
4: Was it the same cut? Because that is the, I think that is the perfect cut.
1: I only do ribeye. I won't do any other steak. So I was thrilled. I was very pleased with myself.
2: Was it just like a little salt and pepper?
1: A little salt and pepper.
2: Wow.
1: That's it. On a pan with margarine in it, and it was awesome.
2: And you left the steak alone, let it sear. You didn't move it around.
1: Didn't move it around.
6: Greg, do you take a picture of your plate before you eat?
1: No.
2: Oh,
6: how are you
2: going to
6: remember how good you are?
1: I know.
2: Yeah. How are we going to believe
1: you? It'll never be that good again.
2: Ugh.
1: I can't top it. Cheers to having a new addiction. So I ran out, fake money on my fake slot machine game. So I thought, well, crap, I can't play it. I'm not going to spend another penny on this stupid game.
2: You didn't
1: game.
2: Put any more real money for your fake money?
1: I didn't put more real money into it. So I came up with a new game, and now I'm hopelessly addicted to Uncrossed by Wordscapes. So it's like you have the letters STEAM. So you do like steam, tea, tease, seat, same, meat.
2: Oh,
1: meat.
2: I like that.
1: Oh, my God. I went down the rabbit hole of this for hours. I delayed anything productive. I delayed anything fun because I'm like, I can't get up. It was so good.
2: Wow. But you didn't have to pay, right?
1: No, it's free. You have to watch stupid ads in between puzzles. But God, it's fun. And it's just a new addiction that I need help.
3: Yeah, Greg does a very addictive personality.
1: Yeah, I do.
3: So whether it's something like that or like a food item.
1: Right.
3: He'll go crazy on peanut butter M&Ms.
1: Totally. Which I'm back on.
3: Which is one of the reasons, and I think you and I are the same this way, like drugs. Like, it probably wouldn't be a good idea. Like, if I ever tried cocaine, I'd probably love it.
1: I'll never try
3: cocaine. And there would be a big problem.
1: Right. And I've been around it before, and I thought, no, I'll just pass it to the next person. Yeah. I'm not going to do it.
3: Another example, I'm sure a lot of people remember me telling this story, but like years ago, the station I worked for, we had a Christmas party. It was at a bowling alley. I had such a great time. I joined a league.
6: I went out and bought the bowling ball.
3: Oh, I went out and bought the shoes, the whole thing. Yeah.
7: The Woody Show will be right back.
8: I think the engine's stalling out on me.
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4: Sammy, weekend cheers and jeers.
5: My cheers is to seeing friends. I saw a bunch of people this weekend, and we went to a new tiki bar in town.
4: Nice.
5: It's very exclusive and difficult to get into, actually. And it was cool. They had little effects, all these like lights and stuff that like when you order a certain drink, like the octopus on the wall lights up, and it's a the pirate starts talking at some point.
6: Oh, rip!
5: Yeah.
4: Let me ask the room.
6: Fun.
4: All right. What does everybody think about tiki bars?
6: Oh, they're super fun.
7: I relate it to this one person who I know who's so into it. It's his whole life.
5: Oh,
4: I know someone like that too. That's why.
7: Yeah.
4: I think that's why I have the like take on it.
7: He made his apartment like a tiki bar.
5: Yeah. No.
7: Like
4: it's weird.
7: Personality. It's weird. And then he gets all the cups. Like
5: yeah.
7: The,
5: oh, yeah,
7: the,
5: yeah,
7: those
5: yeah.
7: like yeah. ceramic mugs.
8: Oh, you want to display those.
7: Oh, yeah. My God.
4: It's kind of tacky, right?
7: It's tacky. Yeah. It's hokey.
4: I'm not saying it can't be fun. And I think in the right environment, you know what I mean?
5: Yeah.
8: Yeah. I think it's super fun.
7: It's 70s.
8: But it can't be your neighborhood bar. You can't go there all the time.
5: No,
4: it's like when white
5: not.
4: Chicks put beads in their hair because they went to the Bahamas.
8: Exactly.
4: Like, there, it's cool. Uh-huh. And it looks great. And I'm sure it's like it's all part of the thing. And then the minute you step off the plane, you're back home. It's like, ooh.
6: Right.
4: Kind of a weird choice.
6: Yeah, but right. We're not talking about people making it their life, just actually just going to one.
4: No, it's but like, they're tacky.
7: It's tacky.
4: It's tacky.
8: What are you guys talking about? She said an octopus lights up on the bar.
5: Yeah. Pirate talks. Cool. What are you not getting about?
4: I mean, I'm glad you had a good time. I'm just asking, like, what's the general vibe on tiki bars? Because I think it's by association. You know, I have like a name association.
8: Mm-hmm. Yeah.
4: You know, and like you say a name and immediately you think, okay, dork, fat, whatever it is.
7: Right.
4: Right.
7: Like Debbie, fat.
4: Right. Like, when someone says tiki bar, there's some people I know and there's a type. There's a type of person that the tiki bar attracts.
8: Like
4: kind of nerdy.
8: Middle-aged man.
4: Yeah. Not even middle-aged. Like, I've seen a lot of younger, but like even the younger, like, it's all the same, whether they're young or old. It's all kind of the same person.
7: Mm-hmm. I can see it in my head.
4: Right.
5: So, Sammy,
7: kind of loners.
5: Are you going to go back? Is that going to be your new place?
9: No, the problem for me with that place was, which is very strange and I don't understand, was that they only had hard alcohol and they're like mixed tiki drinks. They didn't have beer or wine at all. It was
8: just Mai Tais. Yeah.
9: Really? I didn't know that tiki bars didn't have beer.
8: That's not the vibe.
9: Yeah, it was not.
4: Is that right?
9: So, yeah, it was really strange to
4: That's
9: me.
4: Also
8: it has to be served in like half a totem pole.
6: You're there.
9: Yeah,
6: to
9: I mean, they came in like little fish-shaped bowls and stuff.
8: Sure.
9: It was cool. But,
6: yeah.
9: And my jeers is to compromising because it's the worst and I don't want to do it.
8: Oh, no.
9: I know.
8: With the floors?
9: Not with the floors, but because right now, because the floors have been ordered. And so
4: Sammy's moving in with her boyfriend.
6: Yeah, yes. I'm
4: like to his place that he's already been in. He owns it, right?
9: Yes, he's been there for 10 years.
4: Yeah, and so she's moving in. So, of course, changes have to be. These are the floors that you had with your ex-wife or girlfriend or whatever the situation was. Sammy will not be walking on floors that some other chick walked on.
9: Bad memories. Yes, demands.
4: Yep.
9: So it's not even about the floors. We're doing more stuff before the floors get put in, which is just painting, cleaning stuff out, cleaning out the kitchen. He's been there for 10 years. I don't think he's cleaned out that kitchen one time.
4: Uh-oh.
9: He also stores random things in there. Like he has like masquerade masks in like his kitchen cabinet.
4: What?
9: Because he has a junk. Because he has
5: kind of gay, huh?
9: He has a lot of storage.
4: Bro,
5: glad
4: you said it.
5: Why they have to be so close to?
4: What started as a joke.
5: I know.
4: Every day becoming more and more real.
8: Why?
9: He had to go to a, like a themed party one time, but he has he has a lot of storage in his kitchen and not a lot in other places. So it turned into like junk cabinets in his kitchen for extra storage.
6: Wait until you find the cod pieces.
4: Yeah. Yeah.
5: Mesh tops.
9: And so it's been a lot of like getting rid of this, or where we, you know, do we really need to keep this in the kitchen, or can we put it somewhere else? Can this go in storage? And it's just like, it's been so much of cleaning stuff out and going like, how necessary is this?
4: So let me ask you a question. Like, you're compromising this stuff. This is your compromise for him. What is he compromising for you?
9: What do you mean?
4: In other words, you're coming in with your own demands and things and whatever that you have to, you know, that he's going to have to compromise on because

0: I've moved with a package of pasta the entire time. Like, it's just gone with me everywhere.
1: Or, now it's just kind of a thing.
0: Yeah. Right. It's like, oh, yeah. Gotta take the pasta, you know. Yeah, a bottle of vodka that I've had for 20 years.
2: And don't you at a certain point go, I guess I don't eat this pasta because I still have it. Like, what are you holding on to it for?
0: Right.
1: That's
0: it's
1: like
0: dumb.
1: A very old people thing. Like, they love, like, I don't know, bread that'll be in the freezer for like 3 years.
0: For generations.
3: Yeah. Well, my grandfather used to keep, you know, he would have like something, steak or whatever in the freezer. He would just cut the part off.
1: Yeah.
3: And whatever.
0: Scrape
3: and
0: then, it off.
2: Oh my God.
3: Yeah.
0: I hate freezing
1: stuff. Old people
0: stuff.
1: Love that.
2: Yeah, me too.
0: Freezing stuff.
2: Once it goes in the freezer, it's forgotten.
0: Yes.
3: Yeah, you're absolutely right. I have that, the deep freeze thing in the garage.
2: Please.
3: Anything that goes in there, it's a hiding place. I could put Christmas presents in there.
2: It's a black hole.
3: And they would never be found again. Never. It'd be like Clark Griswold finding old things. As he's locked up in the attic,
2: Yep.
3: Well, that's what it is, right? You could talk about that, right, Morgan?
2: What?
3: You know, like when you move in with somebody, you got to start with the compromising and, you know, because not just your way anymore.
2: That's true.
3: Now
2: and
3: it's
2: then
3: our way.
2: That's a whole nother layer of you're romantically involved. So
3: oh,
2: I assume
3: right.
2: you fight even more because you're closer, right?
3: See, and this is why I believe it's super important. I know the Bible says otherwise, and the religious people and the moms and everybody will tell you differently. Like, you shouldn't live in sin. Don't be shacking up or whatever before you get married. I think it's super important.
2: Oh.
3: Like, before you get married, let's find out if you can coexist together. It's one thing to be dating, and you have your place, and they have their place, and you meet up, and most of the time you're staying over. It's still not your place together.
1: 100%.
2: And figuring out,
3: and figuring out if you can actually live together with somebody is a whole exercise.
1: Cohabitating. Yeah.
3: And everything else can be perfect, but it just turns out you just can't live together. Wouldn't that be nice to know before you got married?
2: Hell yeah.
3: Yeah. I think so too.
0: Yeah.
2: I think that should actually be a requirement before you get married.
3: 626. I'm not even moving in with Sammy. I already want to move out.
1: Yeah.
3: 877-44-WOODY. Text us over to 22987.
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5: That's right. 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
3: Greg Gorey, parting words of wisdom, please.
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6: What? Oh,
4: that's how bad it's gone.
5: You guys
3: times
5: are serious.
3: Tough, man. I say, times are tough.
4: Yeah.
3: Yeah, look, everybody's making sacrifices.
4: Right.
5: So exactly.
3: Just when you think you're alone and making sacrifices, this is a good reminder. Yeah, everybody's in the same boat.
4: Uh-huh. Thank you.
3: Yeah. All right. Thank you very much, Greg Gorey.
4: Jay Wood.
3: Thank you so much for giving The Woody Show some of your valuable time this morning. You know, we love and appreciate you for that. The rest of you guys can suck it. Catch you back here on Wednesday. Doesn't have a nice ring to
4: it.
3: Have a great day. 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

59 The X, Pittsburgh's rock and alternative. What's going on? I know, listen, there's the normal Monday scaries, and then there's whatever this is after, the first long weekend of the summer. But we're going to press through. We just got the weather on our side. It is Trav with you, and we'll load the day up like we always do, man. Tons of giveaways and a lot of music. Commercial free for this whole 10 a.m. hour. You know that.

Getting up to 81 for us today. That'll be the warmest it gets for the next couple. It should be a beautiful week, though, like I said. Mid to high 70s. Not as much rain in the forecast. Pretty much the complete opposite of the weekend. I'll take that. It's 105.9 The X.

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I got double giveaways myself, so I want you to mark these down or put them in the old noggin so that way we can hook you up later today. Modest Mouse. That's a big show. It's one of the first at the Citizens Live at the Wiley venue that they're built. Not even done yet in Uptown. So I have Modest Mouse tickets. We'll do that around lunchtime, 12 o'clock or so, a little thereafter. And then in the 1 o'clock hour, I have Young the Giant tickets. That show's much sooner. That show's in June, the 23rd, down at Stage A East. So something a little further out and something a little sooner. I got that, both those things coming for you. A little after 12, a little after 1, some free concert tickets today here on 105.9 The X.

Well, the OGs know how it's done, and I love that. But whether you do it all the time or maybe you've never given it a shot yet, but I love hearing from you. I love hearing from you through the talkback mic inside the iHeartRadio app. I try to keep you company, but you do the same to me. It's very much a two-way street. So how was the weekend? Did you have a good weekend? What's getting you motivated for these next couple of days here? Talk to me. Leave me something through the talkback mic. That red button when you're listening to the X inside the

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1: 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Looking

And we are grinding through the morning together. It is 105.9 The X. I have some Penguins aesthetic news. It's rumors that are a little more than rumors at this point about some new color schemes the Penguins might be wearing next year. We'll talk about that in about 8-9 minutes.

NHL, much like the other sports leagues, they, you know, they're trying some stuff to, they say, refresh the looks and, you know, try different things. It's, you know, a lot of this is merchandise sales. And they've done different programs like the NFL and the NBA where, you know, teams have special edition jerseys for things. I think the latest version they are calling, or the latest thing that teams are doing for next year is going to be called Hometown Remix, where, you know, they wear something a little bit more out of the ordinary than what they would usually wear. And there have been some leaks that are pretty crazy, like the Florida Panthers are supposedly wearing a, you know, like a Miami Vice pink jersey next year. Anyway, somebody acquired the spec sheet of what color each team's jersey is supposedly going to be for next year. And the Penguins is listed as navy blue. Now, I know what you're thinking. We've had bad luck with navy blue in the past. But the light blue jerseys were fun during the original Winter Classic, so I'm open to see how it goes. I don't know if Sidney Crosby's going to love the navy blue. But if they did, like, the OG navy blue with the gold logo jersey, that could be cool. I don't know. We'll see. Not much info on it beyond that, but we'll see how things pan out. It's 105.9 The X.

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which is always a pretty big fan draw. I didn't catch the attendance, but sure it was. Pirates are home all week. They got the Cubs for a few more. It is Pup Night tonight at PNC Park. Always very fun. That's a 6:40 start time this evening.

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right, now is the time when we band together to figure out if we are digging some new X music. We call it Pick of the Litter, brought to you by WJ McNabb Plumbing. Your chance to say, Trav, this one rocks. We got to play this more. Or, Trav, I don't want to hear this song ever again after this week. That's a little extreme, but you get my point. Talk to me a couple different ways. 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Everyone thinks more is on the way. I tend to agree. No confirmation yet, but we got this one. Only a couple weeks old from Breaking Benjamin. It's called Something Wicked. This week's Pick of the Litter.

All right, making sure I have my notes right, and I'm giving you a chance to win the right stuff at the right time. Yeah, this is right. I told you I had Modest Mouse tickets, and I do. That's going to be at the brand new venue, not even finished yet, Citizens Live at the Wiley, a couple steps outside PPG Paints Arena. They got a whole slew of debut shows. One of them is Modest Mouse down there on a Saturday, October 10th. So, yes, weekend show. I know that's big for a lot of us. I'm going to get you hooked up, okay? And you can buy tickets for this show, by the way, through Ticketmaster. But you might as well try to win these freebies from us first, because that makes it a lot more fun and gratifying, right? So, caller 11 for these Modest Mouse tickets. I will get you all set up for this week. 833-412-9939. That's 833-412-WXDX.

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We're supposed to get up to 81 here. It's already feeling that way as we get into the afternoon hours. Hey, I'll take this over the constant gray and rain we've been experiencing. And the rest of this week looks promising, too.

0: 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I'm on a mission in Michigan. 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I'm on a mission in Michigan.
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I try to mix in some food stories around lunchtime, and I got another surprise closing. This one really bums me out. We'll talk about it in about 10 minutes or so.

You read about restaurant closings in the area, and some, you know, they make more sense than others. I'm bummed out. Bummed out about this one. I saw an Instagram post that Cadence Speakeasy in the Strip District, they shut down this weekend. And I don't know if it was, somebody said something about a dispute with landlord. I don't know. I don't know how it went down. Either way, it was a great spot. They had great dinner. It was a really cool vibe, kind of underground, really cool cocktail bar. I was just there a few weeks ago. Didn't realize it would be my last trip. It was packed out. I had to wait for a table. So, again, just whenever you love stuff and then it goes away so suddenly, bummed out, man. It's been happening a lot too often around here. We got to stop doing that and support the places that we do love because, well, you never know, clearly. 105.9 The X.

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11: Oh!

I'm not to toot our own horn, but the feedback we've received on our new beer collab, pretty good. We'll talk about that more in about 5 minutes. I love playing to this one from Dirty Heads right now. It's called One of Those Days, 105.9 The X. Yeah.

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On updates on some of the Penguins affiliates, Wilkes-Barre, they made it to their conference final for the first time in a while. Really psyched about that. They'll get going in game one of that series tomorrow, the 27th. So cheering for them big time. Wheeling's in a bit of a hole. They're down 2-0 in their conference final. But they have 3 straight home games on deck this week. Wednesday, Friday, and Saturday. That's close by. Want to see some good playoff hockey? Go check out Wheeling this week. Cheering for both of those squads heavy. Of course. It's 105.9 The X.

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1: 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Cartoons on SNL, Conan stuff, Triumph the Insult comic dogs, some movies. 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

the projects done like so many people try to do on Memorial Day weekend. Nothing more satisfying than pressure washing, though. I've decided that's the one thing that doesn't feel as strenuous. 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
7: I'm right there.
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0: Well, well, well. The inevitable has occurred. The eagle has landed. The Penguins signed Evgeny Malkin to a one-year deal. It's worth $5.5 million. So Malkin got a slight raise from last year, but a slight cut on the average annual value of his expiring contract. Kyle Dubas took the easy way out, and I don't blame him. It keeps the fans happy. It keeps Sid happy. It also keeps the room that much older. And it keeps Chinnikov and Kindle off the number one power play. I would bet a bundle on that. In general, big picture, I got no problem. I 100% get it. I also get the ramification because it keeps the team very veteran-y. Makes it about today and is not moving forward. I'd bet Malkin plays under 60 games again. I bet he's under a point per game this coming season. I'd bet he's under 20 goals. And I think it's a bigger possibility Gino goes splat than it is that he has a big year. It's Madden on the X. Follow me on Twitter, at Mark Madden X. Let's talk now to Tommy Hockey. Tom, what's your take on the return of Evgeny Malkin? As I said, it always felt inevitable.
7: Yeah, inevitable is a really good word to attach to it. Felt like it was going to happen. I was just curious how long it was going to take, and it didn't take that long in the end. Slight raise from what he was making last year, but $5.5 million isn't, you know, backbreaking or anything like that. So I'm okay with this. But everything you just said about this not allowing the team to turn the page even a little bit, keeps it very veteran-y, keeps it very samey-samey, all of that is true.
0: Yeah, I mean, they turn it some. They'll do that, you know, with the kids from Wilkes making the team, like Hayes and McGroarty and so forth, assuming they do.
7: Right.
0: But yeah, it just, it's an old locker room. And it's a team that's going to feel like it wants to win now because it's an old locker room. And all of last year, in terms of developmental, was totally wasted at the NHL level. And I'm worried that that might happen again, although I don't see how it can. You got to call these guys up and stick with them this time. Honestly, the best thing that could happen would be if they'd start out 2-8-2 instead of 8-2-2. It would suck, you know, for the fans, for the team, for everything, but at least they'd have perspective on what they need to do.
7: Right.
0: That 8-2-2 start spoiled the entire season last year developmentally.
7: Yeah, absolutely. They need to bring those kids up. But now, like, where do those kids fit into the puzzle? Because you look at their fourth line, right? Dewar and Lazat are going to play there. And that's just one spot for a kid to jump in, like a McGroarty or somebody to jump in there. Koivunen's going to play on Sid's wing. I don't know about that. It's probably going to be Rustin Raquel to start the season on Sid's wing. So where's Koivunen plopping?
0: It feels just like more of the same
7: right.
0: from last year.
7: So Koivunen's on the third line. Where's he plop in there? I don't know. So you're already starting to eliminate spots on your lineup for these kids to jump in.
0: And I know people are going to say, well, Koivunen hasn't proven himself, but you need to give a kid like that 40 games in a top six role to make it or break it. Anything else is unfair. Anything else is what they did to Alexei Morozov, and he never had a chance to make it, so they just broke him. The price with Gino isn't the thing. He's a bargain at $5.5 million, in theory. But will he keep producing, Tom, or will he just go splat? At some point, he's going to go splat.
7: He's a very splattable type of player, right? Just the kind of game that he has. It's not a game that ages gracefully. We've always said that. And last year, I think, was probably his last gasp of having like a really solid season, point per game. Was under 20 goals, though, 19 goals. And the power play thing is just going to be such a killer. That's where he would have been able to keep that point per game thing, is if he was still feasting on the power play, but he's not. So I think his numbers will go down.
0: He did okay on the power play.
7: On
0: he
7: assist,
0: got a lot of assists. Well, but somebody got to get those too, Tom. And he's in the apple spot on the half wall.
7: That shot, though, Mark.
0: Both half walls up top. No. I know he's going to be on the number one power play because that's just what the culture will dictate, and that's what I hate.
7: You think that's a done deal? You don't think that there's any question about that? I guess it's going to happen, yeah. It'd be stupid not to. I'm just going to have wishful thinking, though, I think, and hope that Chinnikov starts up there.
0: Now, I always say that Gino ain't Sid. And we got a great soundbite from Wayne Gretzky we're going to play later where he calls Sid the Tom Brady or LeBron James of hockey. And Gino, he just doesn't prepare like Sid. He won't have that big summer of preparation where he, you know, goes the extra mile because he's turning 40. He won't sit around, drink beer, and eat pizza either.
7: No.
0: but it's not like what Sid does.
7: No, exactly. Like, there's going to be some pool days, right, with Malkin, like where he just floats around in the floaty and hangs out. And maybe an adult beverage or two is enjoyed.
0: I think he will prepare as much
7: He'll
0: as
7: go
0: the,
7: to the gym.
0: As much as the average NHLer does, as much as he ever has.
7: So not Ovi. He's not going to go into the Ovechkin tank.
0: I'm not saying Ovi doesn't prepare. He just eats a lot.
7: That's part of his preparation, I guess.
0: No, like James Harrison once said, Tom, you cannot train a bad diet, but I bet Ovi tries.
7: No, and you know, with Gino, this year kind of worked in old-timer's favor, what with the Olympic break that he unfairly wasn't allowed to participate in. So that was a half a month off in the middle of a season that he was able to come back recharged on. And then he got himself suspended down the stretch. So he was able to recharge the batteries a little bit there. Mark, next year there's no Olympic break, and there's an extra two games on the schedule. They go up to 84. It isn't going to be the same season that it was this year, next year, I believe. And maybe that allows the Penguins an easier opportunity and Kyle an easy opportunity to leave Geno now and get on that exit ramp. I hate saying it that way, like leave Geno in the dust.
0: I'm really looking forward to those extra two games. I didn't hear anyone say, and this kind of ties into what you just said, I didn't hear anyone say it's definitely Geno's last season, like with Rodgers. Unless Geno goes splat, he's going to want to play the season after. No question.
7: If he's around a point per game type of player, even if he doesn't eclipse that mark, he's 100% going to want to come back in Pittsburgh. We're going to go through this all over again next year because Sid's going to come back. And as long as Sid comes back and Geno doesn't go splat, Geno's going to want to keep riding that ride with Crosby.
0: There's a lot I like about how Geno played last year. He was better at wing than he had been at center. Less of a liability in the neutral and defensive zones. He helped drive that line with Chinnikov and Novak, although I think he got too much credit for that, as well as his quote-unquote mentorship of Chinnikov, whatever that means. I thought Chinnikov was the guy who primarily drove that line. And like you mentioned, Geno only scored 19 goals and was a hand grenade on the power play. The fans out there look at this as bringing back a legend. The realists among us look at it as bringing back a very mixed bag.
7: Who is also a legend. I mean, he is a legend, and he's the, third best Penguin of all time. I think you can
0: fairly
7: say
0: that.
7: Yeah, but
0: I'm always looking forward.
7: True, and the cutoff between the first and the second best Penguin and then to the third best Penguin is very vast. I mean, they aren't in the same... Geno's not in the same league as Geno or as Sid and Lemieux. The power play is the thing that worries me the most, though. Like, he's fine on the wing. Second line wing's cool, too. He did a good job there last year. It's all about him being on power play one, and he's going to be on power play one. We both think that, and it's just that's going to hold that power play back. He's just not good enough. You said he got assists, and you need those two, but he's just too much of a liability out there. He turns the puck over too much, and then I forget who brought this up on our show, but he doesn't have the speed either to when he does turn that puck over to bust ass back and make up for it. He can't do it anymore.
0: Well, you have to bust ass back to prove whether or not you have the speed. We got a lot to talk. The Geno signing, frankly, it didn't ruin the show. It actually made the show in some degrees. I got enough material for tomorrow's show already. For example, Tom, did you know that Tom Hanks is hosting a World War II documentary?
7: No, I didn't know that.
0: Yeah, like a multi-part series on the History Channel.
7: They found new footage?
0: No, it's the same old footage, just with it's like Saving Private Ryan live. So
7: I love that movie.
0: I'll talk about that. We'll talk about the Bucks quite a bit. I have a rather controversial notion that I put forth on Twitter, and people are crucifying me for it. Who would you rather have to win a big game? To win a big game, Ben or Rodgers?
7: Ben.
0: Yeah, me too, but people disagree. And we'll talk about the Stanley Cup playoffs. Vegas on the verge of sweeping Colorado. We'll talk to Pierre McGuire about that at 4 o'clock. It's Madden on the X, 105.9.
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0: There's a new Greta Van Fleet song. We ought to maybe get that as the rejoin music for the Bucket Roundup for 3:15. Pirates have won two in a row, but it's win some, lose some. Trading sludge, no traction. Same old story. The Pirates are 6-5 when Skeens pitches. Whatever it is the Pirates never had, they still haven't got. The two scapegoats for the fans are Donnie Kelly, the manager, and the bullpen. Because nobody owns a Donnie Kelly jersey or a jersey that just says bullpen on the back. Pirates are still in it, kind of. And they'll stay in it, kind of. There's some nutty stats surrounding the Pirates. One is, like I said, 6-5 when Skeens pitches. They're 8-3 when Leszczynski pitches. What's wrong with that picture? The Pirates are 0 for their last 27 with runners in scoring position. They have struck out 140 times on the year with runners in scoring position. That is how you don't make the playoffs. And with the strikeout thing, people say, oh, an out's an out, what's the difference? That's wrong. Because when you put the ball in play, it moves runners. Striking out with runners in scoring position gives you zero chance. A ground ball? Hey, it gives you a shot anyway. I've been talking about Skeens. He has an ERA of 3. He's lost velocity. 6-5s in games that Skeens has started. The Pirates need better from Skeens. And that's not fair to Paul Skeens, but fair's got nothing to do with it. The Pirates need to have certain players max out. And Skeens is at the top of that list, along with Cruz and Reynolds. Reynolds, who now has one home run in his last 41 games. The Pirates are doing that usual yo-yo thing, like I said. Here's something to think about with Skeens. Skeens has 7 pitches he throws. I can't even name them all. Splinker, sweeper, blah, blah, blah. That's too many. Charlie Sheen did that in Major League 2 and lost his fastball. I used to say that as a joke, referring to Skeens. Now I'm not so sure. Pirates won 2-1 at Wrigley yesterday. Davis hit a home run. It's a Festivus miracle. That was at PNC. They're at PNC again tonight against the Cubs. And that is the Bucco Roundup for Tuesday. Tom, what do you make of the Pirates right now? They're doing the yo-yo thing, like I said.
1: Yeah, they can't gain traction. They're a team that looks like a 500 baseball team. Going to finish 82-80. You know, they go 2 games over 500, back to 500, a game under, back to 500. It just seems that that's the team that we have in front of us this year. Maybe a year away is the most appropriate way to term the Pirates. But let's talk about the Skeens thing for a minute here, because I think it's honestly ridiculous that people are pushing back, that you and others are asking your all-time great pitcher to be an all-time great pitcher. And having a 3 ERA is not all-time great. And you say it's unfair to Skeens? I think it is fair to Skeens. He's an all-time great.
0: People won't allow him to fail, even when he fails. For example, remember when he had the ERA of like 1 point, whatever it was?
1: Yes.
0: And people going, oh my God, insane. That's unheard of. Well, now it's a 3 and people say, well, ERA doesn't matter.
1: Yes, exactly.
0: Okay, does it matter or not? Because if it matters when it's 1 point, whatever, it matters when it's 3.
1: I don't get it, honestly. I don't know why it's this most
0: agreed. And I do wonder about the loss of velocity. I wonder if he's saving his arm for the Yankees.
1: Well, I don't know why it's just so egregious to talk about this, to even suggest that you need more out of him. You're not even saying he's bad. People act like you're out here saying, like, he's a bad pitcher and everybody was wrong to think he's great.
0: I'll go one step further. This season as a whole, Braxton Ashcraft's their best pitcher.
1: He's been their best pitcher.
0: Mitch Keller's their second best pitcher.
1: Leszczynski all of a sudden's become their most consistent pitcher. He goes like 5-plus innings with 2 runs allowed every single time.
0: Now, his ERA ain't great, but they hit for him.
1: Whatever works, right? And they seem to be finding wins with Leszczynski on the mound. He's been playing better lately, too, but Skeens isn't good enough. He's got the 12th best ERA in the National League. 12th best. He's got to be top 5. He's got to be top 3 all the time.
0: And again, it's not fair, but when you're trying to make the playoffs with a team that really, from top to bottom, is not good enough to make the playoffs, there are certain guys that need to do what they're paid for. And like I said, Reynolds with one home run in his last 41 games.
1: That's terrible. But how unfair really is it to expect this out of Paul Skeens? Like, we keep saying, oh, you know, put too much weight on his shoulders. The entire weight of the team should be on his shoulders. Is he Clemens or not? Like, everybody was talking about Clemens and Johnson. Okay, well, then be Clemens or Johnson.
0: You know what I would do with the lineup? I would forget about Ozuna.
1: He's done.
0: I would make Reynolds the DH, and I would try one of these young outfielders for an extended period, either Valdez or Garcia in the outfield, and I'd still keep Mangum as a very often used utility outfielder.
1: Almost always playing, just like rotating around the spots in the outfield, and then you can rotate through that DH spot if you get rid of Ozuna. It's just, I liked the swing for Ozuna.
0: Not necessarily get rid, but just bench.
1: I might get rid of him.
0: Forget about him.
1: He's not good anymore.
0: They're
1: cooked.
0: Not going to pay him, $12 million to not play.
1: Yeah, that's right.
0: Not even show up for work.
1: He'll never get DFA'd. You're right about that. So he'll be stuck on the bench somehow. But at least get him out of the lineup every day.
0: How about that Rispy stat? 0 for their last 27 with runners in scoring position.
1: They're just not a very...
0: Cruz on pace, by the way, to set an MLB record for strikeouts in a season.
1: They're just not a very clutch team. And I know you can't really quantify clutchness, but that kind of comes close.
0: I can. 0 for 27.
1: In Rispy.
0: Yeah, that is not clutch.
1: That's an unclutch team. And you know what? Let's apply that to Skeens, too, because people bring up the whip, right? Okay, so if the whip leads Major League Baseball, but his ERA is 3.00, that means when the runners are getting on base, Skeens isn't clutching up. Early in games.
0: Well, no, you know what that, I think, reflects? He's given up a lot of long balls.
1: Lead-off home runs. I was just going to say that, too. Maybe that goes into what you were saying with the 7-pitch repertoire that he has. The fastball just isn't doing what it's supposed to do. He's elevating it too much, and guys are guessing and hunting that fastball because they know they can't hit anything else.
0: Here's another great stat. Donnie Kelly leads MLB in ejections. Well, he's tied. Guess who he's tied with?
1: I have no idea.
0: Shelty.
1: Get out of here for Minnesota.
0: Yeah.
1: Shelty on a revenge tour out there. Did you know that Shelty's in a playoff spot right now and the Pirates aren't? He's under 500 by a game, but he holds the final wild card spot in the American League right now with the Twins.
0: Well, I'd be glad if that happened simply because it's ironic. Actually, it's kind of crappy that the minute he left here, they started trying to improve the team.
1: And then he went to Minnesota, who dumped a ton of assets and decided to not compete this year. They're in third place as far as the wild card is concerned. They're technically competing in the American League. It's very bizarre.
0: How about Shelty's here for three games at the end of the week?
1: I know. It's amazing. The American.
0: Would it be great if like him and Kelly tried to outdo each other, ejection for ejection?
1: Like he gets ejected, then Kelly runs out not so fast, and he runs out and gets ejected even harder. That'd be great. What if they tag teamed the ump together?
0: That sounds kind of weird. If I were Kelly, you know when I'd get ejected? Every game right before Henry Davis batted, because I don't want to watch it. Then again, he hit the home run yesterday. 105.9 The X.
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1: Hello, I'm Robert Smigel. 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
12: I'm often criticized for being a hater, for being too negative. So every day for this segment, I'm going to talk about something I like. And today I will christen with a double hit. Number one is baseball play-by-play on radio. Very descriptive. You can follow the game anywhere. I was driving to Atlantic City on Thursday night because my flight got canceled. I wanted to make my dinner reservation for Friday. So I drove and I listened to the Pirate game. And it took me back to my childhood with Bob Prince, the Gunner, who was such a big part of my growing up. And number two is Top Golf. I've only been to Top Golf once and never hit a ball, but they have good nachos and a party atmosphere, and Top Golf looks magnificent. You're driving down the highway and Top Golf just pops up. It's multi-tiered, the big nets. It's like a military installation rising up, especially at twilight when it's kind of dark. And by the way, I am not a hater. I shouldn't have to disprove that. But whatever I like, the citizens tend to hate, like Drew Aller. I like Drew Aller, but a lot of people out there, you hate him because you think Will Howard is better. Will Howard, by the time his NFL career is over, he'll get cut so many times it'll be a wonder he don't bleed to death. And if the Steelers keep him and cut Mason Rudolph, it will cost them games and it will cost them a playoff berth. Write it down. You heard it here. As we talked about in the last week, Aaron Rodgers announced his retirement after one more season. If he's angling for a retirement tour, like every place the Steelers play, get gifts and a little pregame thingy, a ceremony and whatnot. If Aaron Rodgers expects that, I'm afraid I've got some bad news. He won't get that. A, nobody likes Aaron Rodgers. B, he's not a Steeler. He's a Packer. See, he might not retire. He's under no obligation, and he's never decisively made up his mind before. D, he's not a true all-time great. He only won one Super Bowl. Aaron Rodgers is 1-4 in conference championship games. He'd be 0-1 in Super Bowls if Mendenhall hadn't fumbled. So, No retirement tour for Aaron Rodgers. No gifts. No freebies. If I had to win a big game, I would pick Ben Roethlisberger over Aaron Rodgers. Ben, 3-2 in conference championships. Ben, 2-1 in Super Bowls. Ben, an extra ring than what Rodgers has. And people are going to say, well, Ben played so bad in this Super Bowl and yada, yada. Yo, when it comes down to leaving it all out there, when a game gets down to the quick, Ben's the guy I want. Ben leaves it all out there. Aaron Rodgers, he makes business decisions. Still does, always has. Tom, what do you think of that, huh? How do you like that? Aaron Rodgers, no. Ben Roethlisberger, yes.
13: That's right, Frank. No, you're spot on there. And I know it's kind of ironic because Ben Roethlisberger lost his one Super Bowl to Aaron Rodgers and the Green Bay Packers.
12: That's because Mendenhall fumbled.
13: Exactly. He was double-crossed by his teammate, Rashard Mendenhall, there. But I don't think there's any question that Ben Roethlisberger, when you look at the hierarchy...
12: Rashard Mendenhall, an Al-Qaeda sympathizer.
13: That's a fact. When you look at the hierarchy of quarterbacks in this league's history, Ben Roethlisberger has to go in front of Aaron Rodgers. Rodgers, as talented as he is, and he was more talented than Ben, that's not the end-all be-all when we judge these quarterbacks. You got to win Super Bowls. You got to have winning records in the playoffs.
12: I'm not even talking about that.
13: You have to.
12: Ben has two to Rodgers one. I'm talking about guts. I'm talking about leave it all out there. Rodgers makes business decisions. Like, we have a soundbite later. Wilbon and Stephen A. arguing over who is better, Elway or Rodgers. Elway, obviously, same reason, blood and guts.
13: He goes right on top of Rodgers in that hierarchy as well. I mean, Elway has the drive against Cleveland, and Ben has the greatest drive I think maybe ever orchestrated in NFL history because it happened in the Super Bowl when he led the team down the field and hit Santonio Holmes to win.
12: Should have been MVP.
13: He definitely should have. If not him, James Harrison probably. They gave the MVP to the third place finisher.
12: That was a weird choice.
13: It really was.
12: And that's no knock on Santonio. He had a good game, but he was the third most impactful player. He might have been fourth behind Larry Lane. Larry Fitzgerald.
13: Right. They usually sprint to give that award to a quarterback, too. Like, you almost have to make an excuse to not give it to a quarterback.
12: That's because, like, Carter Hart in goal for Vegas, even though Ben was exonerated, totally exonerated from what he was accused of, people never let go of that.
13: They just decided that that was the case. Yeah.
12: Yep.
13: So he got robbed of an MVP there.
12: I'll give you another example where you'd rather have Ben than Rodgers. Ben made that tackle in the Indy game after Big Fatso Jerome almost fumbled the game away and became the Steelers' Bill Buckner. Rodgers doesn't even try to make that tackle.
13: You know what Rodgers would do, right? Hands would be on the hips. He'd be like throwing F-bombs at the sidelines like, how could he effing fumble that football and let us all down? Screw that guy, cut him.
12: And then Jerome would beat his ass.
13: Right there. He'd just run down the field and just start pummeling him to death.
12: Ben would have been playoff MVP in 2005, that Indy game
13: to
12: year.
13: To run up to it, yeah.
12: If there was such a thing. Bay made that pinpoint pass, like you said, to win Super Bowl 43. Should have been Super Bowl MVP. Rodgers 1-4 in conference championship games. And yeah, I know he beat Ben head-to-head. No. Mendenhall blew the game. So in a big game, 100% give me Ben over Rodgers. More guts.
13: Yeah, give me LA.
12: I'm going to say it again and again because it's true. More guts.
13: Give me LA over Rodgers, too.
12: You know what's weird, too? I bet most people listening right now would pick Rodgers. There's just this underlying disdain for Ben in Pittsburgh, which is inexplicable because you can take your steel curtain, shine it up real good, and shove it sideways up your candy ass. The only reason the Steelers have 6 Lombardis is quarterbacks.
13: Yep.
12: Bradshaw and Ben, and you stupid yokels out there alienated, well, certainly Bradshaw. And I think Ben just is good at not listening.
13: Yeah, and people who disagree, too, you're right about they have the disdain for Ben, but they also will just they'll misunderstand what we're talking about here. Like, we're not talking about who had the most talent, because Rodgers is one of the most talented players that ever graced the football field. He can spin the hell out of the football. But when you actually apply how much talent he has to his resume, he's an underachiever. There's no question about it. And people, I can see that. How is a 4-time MVP an underachiever? Because he only went to one Super Bowl. How does a 4-time MVP only go to one Super Bowl? Mahomes has already lapped Rodgers like 2 or 3 times as far as the hierarchy is concerned.
12: Tom, what about the playoffs? We got Pierre on at 4:00. Vegas is going to sweep Colorado out west.
13: You think so? You don't think Colorado has just a... One last punch in them.
12: McCarr and McKinnon are both hurt, and certainly visibly so. I just think they're going to roll over and die in Game 4 tonight. I love that Mitch Marner is running wild, brother. for Vegas, 21 points in 15 games. The Toronto media is so bitter about it. One guy said, and I got a blog up at the X website about this, he said if Marner had done that in Toronto, the Leafs would have a dynasty, unquote. Well, first off, Marner had 63 points in 70 playoff games for the Leafs, so it's hardly like he disappeared.
13: It's pretty good, yeah.
12: Yeah, it's real good. And the Leafs are always just not going to win. They're just not. They're a poisoned franchise. You know, they have more resources than any team in hockey. They're in the hockey capital of the world, and they just choke on the pressure from top to bottom, from the GM down to the janitor. Although I shouldn't say GM because they got rid of Dubas and got even worse.
13: I was just going to say that. Like, and look at all the people
12: Kessel
13: that leave.
12: Kessel left, and he won.
13: That's
12: here.
13: Where I was going, too. Look at all the people that leave. And I feel like they like to make Kessel a scapegoat up there, too, back in those years, didn't they? Like, they were like, Phil, he's fat. He doesn't get the job done for us. He's not a playoff performer. He came here, and he was masterful. I mean, a total wizard on the power play, and they don't win those cups without Phil Kessel's contributions. And then you look at Mitch Marner this year. They might win the cup because of his contributions Vegas, although Mark, you got to talk about Carter Hart when it comes to Vegas, because we talked about how there's not like a great goalie in these NHL playoffs other than maybe Vasilevsky for Tampa. Carter Hart has played like a great goalie for all of this run.
12: There's no question. I still think Carolina's going to win it, though. I mean, I know they've got these two narrow overtime wins in the last two games against Montreal, but they're badly outplaying Montreal. Montreal only had 13 shots last night.
13: Why does that keep happening? The Habs like keep having these games in the playoffs. They won a game 7 where they only had like 9 shots on goal.
12: You know what? They've always done that. 85 and 90. Not always. Not dating back to like the, you know, the big years in the 60s, 70s.
13: And they just
12: like
13: won
12: that.
13: Every year, yeah.
12: But like in eight, their last two cups, 85 and 93, they just overtime, close game. They just did it over and over again.
13: They have the record, I think, right, of most overtime wins in that run in the 90s to win the cup. I think they won an insane amount.
12: It was in the – what year did LeClair play for them? He would have been there in 85, I think.
13: And they just won almost every single one of their games.
12: Yeah, he scored overtime. A ton of overtime goals, winners. Yeah.
13: Well, the luck's not falling on their side as far as that's concerned this year, because they get the Canes to the overtime period and then they just can't finish them. It does kind of feel like it's the Canes' year now that we know it's definitely not the Avs' year since they're dead in the water, because everybody kind of seemed like they were going to be a freight train from the West and maybe the Canes have a puncher's chance against them, but man, they're done. So Vegas versus Carolina. Carolina's, put it this way, Carolina better get it done this year. It's staring them right in the face now.
12: Yeah, and Montreal can't crack their style, and I hate their style, but they just, you know, Montreal's a little too small to combat that man-up style of defense Carolina plays.
13: They're close, but they're not ready yet. I think Montreal's going to be a strong contender next year, and are they just a sit away, Mark?
12: I don't think so, Joel. Tom, when we come back, after we do the trifecta, we're going to recap the DVE Memorial Day 500. Because that's more important than all this sports.
13: Absolutely.
12: Crap. 105.9.
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1: Hello, I'm Robert Smigel. 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
14: Tom, I looked it up. In 1993, which is the last time the Canadians won the Stanley Cup, they won 10 games that year in overtime. 10 games, that's an all-time record. John LeClair, who later played for the Penguins and had a lot of big years with the Flyers on that Legion of Doom line with Lindros and Renberg, LeClair scored overtime goals in two consecutive games of that year's Stanley Cup final against Wayne Gretzky in Los Angeles. So that's quite, I can't picture that mark ever being broken, 10 overtime wins in a playoff year. That's more than half of the 16 required. Tom, what do we got for the trifecta?
15: For today's trifecta, Mark, I feel like we talk a lot about the Pirates that have been letting them down this year, like the Reynolds, the Cruz, Skeens, honestly, now to this point. I want to highlight three Pirates that I think have been performing above their expectation and have really been helping the team out. Let's start with Majinski, who I've been pretty critical of on this show. I say keep getting him into the bullpen. You need to get him to the bullpen, but he's now at like four or five straight starts with five-plus innings pitched and two or less earned runs allowed. He's really been great for them lately. And they, for whatever reason, score a lot of runs for him. So I got to give credit to where he's due. He's been really good for them as that fifth starter in the rotation. Number two, I'm going to go with Spencer Horwitz, who doesn't always play that much. They platoon him against the lefties. Maybe they should stop doing that, though. 149 at-bats, he's hitting .282 with five home runs. So Horwitz has been a kind of a revelation as far as a Pirate at the plate is concerned. But the number one has to be Braxton Ashcraft, who is pitching like one of the best pitchers in the National League. He might be an all-star this year. And the only thing I think you got to worry about him now, Mark, is he's getting close to his max innings pitched in his career. But hey, he's got to blow by that at some point if he wants to be a starter in the big league. So why not right now?
14: Ashcraft pitching tonight at home against Chicago. Pirates looking to win a third in a row. Yeah, those are all good shouts, Tom. I'm glad to hear you mention Horwitz, too, because with O'Hearn out, Horwitz has emerged as kind of the professional hitter that we all think O'Hearn to be, although am I wrong to say that with Horowitz, you got to go strictly lefty-righty with him?
15: That's the thing. You know, I'm tempted to maybe play him against lefties more, but I think we're seeing such an effectiveness from Spencer Horowitz because they're playing the splits, because they're going lefty-righty with him. So maybe you would see him dip production-wise if you make him more of an everyday player. They just need O'Hearn back. O'Hearn being out of this lineup is hurting them dearly. That's probably a big reason why the Rispy's so far down these past couple games, because he's one of their best hitters, professional hitters.
14: The trifecta brought to us by Danny's Pizza and Hoagies, family owned and operated since 1960. That's Danny's on Route 88 in Bethel Park. If you're just tuning in, Evgeny Malkin has signed a one-year deal to remain a Penguin. Going to get $5.5 million. That's a slight cut from his average annual value on the last contract, but a slight raise from what he made last year, which was $4.8 million. I think it was inevitable. I think there's pros and cons, which we've talked about. If you'd like to get your opinion

0: Day, I caught the last 15 or so songs on the ride back from Atlantic City. Well, the start of the songs anyway, like when Born to Run by Springsteen was number 9, I clicked off until I figured it was over. And by the way, great music for me at AC. Brett Michaels was great. Hung out with him and Pete. Journey was great. Jeff Vola was great. So I was 3 for 3 between Every Rose Has Its Thorn and Don't Stop Believin'. It was like the Memorial Day 500 live in Atlantic City. Now, I thought it was a bit of an upset when Cashmere by Zepp dropped from number 3 last year to out of the top 10, all the way to number 11. The top 3 were Freebird, Stairway, and Back in Black. Back in Black by AC/DC up from number 7. Freebird and Stairway doing the flip-flop at 1-2. Freebird got a rub from being the U.S. Olympic hockey kind of theme song. I love the Memorial Day 500. It's cliched, just about the same results every year, but very much fun to listen to the end when I was almost home from AC. And by the way, Tom, I won $600 in Atlantic City and went to Hooters, so the weekend could not have been better.
1: This was a great Memorial Day weekend for you. And, you know, it was exciting, even though Freebird has always kind of been in the top 5. You saw the Twitter excitement when it was revealed as number 1 and Stairway was dethroned from being number 1. So even though it gets really cliche at the top, you still had kind of that little shock value when Freebird landed at 1. But you're right about how it got the rub from the team, the Olympic teams. And, you know, I think the 250 celebration for the country itself has kind of co-opted that song. It's just, it's been the year of the Freebird for sure.
0: Now, don't you agree, though, that Freebird is the Southern Fried Stairway to Heaven?
1: Wow. I didn't even hear it before you said that, but yeah, I definitely agree with that.
0: Like, I believe that so many bands co-opted Stairway to Heaven, did their own version of it. And the two examples that come most readily to mind are Freebird by Skynyrd and Dream On by Aerosmith.
1: I mean, it makes sense because you have those long, like, lengthy guitar solos in them, right? You know what I mean? Like, a lot of build-up instrumentally speaking. I could see where you're going with that, for sure.
0: Like, Stairway's the OG power ballad, don't you think?
1: And then all these other ones kind of fell in place after it.
0: Yeah, Hotel California, that's the
1: Another
0: Eagles' Stairway
1: power
0: to Heaven
1: ballad. Yeah, Bohemian Rhapsody, would you say that's Queen's power ballad?
0: I think it used a similar blueprint, but I don't think Queen ever copied anything.
1: Queen was their
0: Well,
1: unique.
0: No, that's not true either, because, like, Crazy Little Thing Called Love was their tribute to Elvis.
1: Are you surprised at all at some of the landing for War Pigs, Black Sabbath was 25th. Crazy Train for Ozzy was 19.
0: I thought those would go up because of Ozzy's passing and that epic last concert where he died a week later.
1: Yeah, absolutely. I thought that would get more of a bump for sure. And honestly, I think War Pigs is one of the great rock songs ever. I think that song should maybe be permanently in the top 10.
0: Yeah, but you know what's weird? All the songs in the top 10, none of them were my favorite song by that group.
1: I think we talked about that when we were talking about this before the Memorial Day 500, that it's weird that you never seem to think that the best song by a group is their top, you know, most popular song. Like, I'm the same way with Pink Floyd, and Comfortably Numb landed number 1 for them on this list. It was number 6 overall.
0: Are you a Pink Floyd guy?
1: Yeah, I'm a big Pink Floyd
0: guy.
1: Oh,
0: you suck.
1: But, like, Money, I think, is more of my favorites. Like, Time, I like that song more than Comfortably Numb. I love Comfortably Numb, but I agree with you. Like, a lot of the most popular ones aren't necessarily the best.
0: Actually, I don't hate Pink Floyd. Not like I hate Springsteen. I just need to be high to listen to Pink Floyd.
1: That's very fair.
0: By the way, Tom, how about this? Did you know Alan Collins, who wrote Freebird and played the solo, was 17 when he did it?
1: That's insane.
0: Just absolutely unreal. We got hockey talk next with the best guy to talk hockey with. It's Pierre McGuire on 105.9.
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0: conference finals are in high gear. Joining us now to talk about it, there's nobody who's done more in the great game. He is Pierre McGuire. Pierre, before we talk conference final, Evgeny Malkin signed a one-year deal to remain a Penguin. I feel like that was inevitable. What are the pros and cons of that?
1: Well, the pro is that you're bringing back a guy that's highly motivated to, you know, plan a one-year deal. He knows it's very heavily laden with bonuses, Mark, which is obviously very important in terms of keeping the player motivated. He's a

0: tremendous role model, I think, for a lot of young players, especially Chinnikov, who's part of it, and potentially Mirashov down the road in goal. So I think you need somebody that can be a tutor, especially for the Russian-born players that the Penguins own within their organization. And I think the biggest thing is he's proud to be a Pittsburgh Penguin. He's proud to call Pittsburgh home. He wants to stay there and be part of the solution, not part of the problem. The con is he's still a little bit old and getting older, and I think the big thing is he's got to get off to a good start, because if he doesn't, I think that could be a problem long-term.
1: Pierre, I agree with all that. Let me offer my one disclaimer. I don't want him on the top power play. I got to get Kindle involved. I got to get Chinnikov involved. Gino was not great with the man advantage last year. Always has been, but he kind of lost that one-timer.
0: We agree. That's part of, you know, the coaching decision-making that has to go on. And one of the things that I kind of like is that most of the bonuses that at least I've seen, and I'm over here in Zurich at the World Championships right now, most of the bonuses that I've seen, they're more heavily weighted towards games played and towards playoff success and round by round rather than individual accomplishment.
1: Pierre, last night was an odd game. Carolina won in overtime, but Montreal only got 13 shots. I thought Carolina controlled play, and I thought them winning was inevitable.
0: They've controlled play the last two games. You know, if you go back and you look at what happened in game two, and then you look what happened in game three, and obviously game four tomorrow night, we don't know how that's going to play out. But games two and three, they held Montreal to less than 15 shots in both games. In fact, in game, you know, two, when you look at it, two shots in the first period, three shots in the second period, Mark, that's not nearly good enough if you're Montreal. And I think the biggest thing is they're controlling Montreal in terms of forcing them to play defense rather than offense. The amount of cycle time and the time spent below the hash marks in the offensive zone for Carolina versus the Canadiens in terms of defending, it's just ridiculous. And Montreal's going to have to figure out a way to defend a lot quicker, a lot harder, and a lot shorter. And if they don't, then they're going to be in big trouble in this series.
1: No, that's spot on. And I think they might already be in big trouble, because I don't think Montreal is too small, but I think Carolina's bigger. And they kind of wear them down. Like I said, that overtime goal felt inevitable. Carolina just overwhelms them physically because Montreal can't get the puck away from them.
0: And it all started with a terrible turnover in the neutral zone by Montreal's best player, Lane Hudson.
1: Yep,
0: and
1: yep.
0: He knows better than that. To the kid's credit, he took blame for it last night postgame. He's a champion human being. He would be an amazing Pittsburgh Penguin. He's obviously a member of the Montreal Canadiens, but he is... he's a fantastic leader. He's a great player. He had a really bad foible in that situation, and you're absolutely right. Here's the biggest thing that's happened in the series, though, and nobody, I don't think, has really talked about it much. The depth players of Carolina have dominated on the score sheet. They've dominated on the forecheck, and they are not the sexiest players in their organization. Everybody in Pittsburgh knows Jordan Staal, but not a lot of people know Jordan Martinuk. You know, everybody in Pittsburgh would know a player like Will Carrier only because he's a Stanley Cup champion from Vegas, but they wouldn't know Eric Robertson, and they wouldn't know Mark Jankowski. Like, you look at what's gone on in Carolina, Rod Brind'Amour and his staff, Jeff Daniels, by the way, a former Pittsburgh Penguins Stanley Cup winner, he has done such a good job with Rod cultivating the forwards, the depth forwards in particular, and making them very, very hard to play against.
1: How big is that overtime goal for Svechnikov and Carolina's top line, which hadn't been producing to its usual level?
0: Gigantic. It's such a good point by you. Svechnikov has had a pedestrian series in game one. He was no good, actually. A decent game two, but still not a lot to show for it. But he was excellent in game three. Physical, hard on the puck, really making things happen. And if that line gets going with Sebastian Aho and Seth Jarvis and Svechnikov, that is a major, major, major issue that Montreal I don't think will have an answer for.
1: We got game four at Vegas tonight out west, and the Knights are on the verge of a sweep. How on earth did we get here?
0: Three is the magic number. If you look at game number one, 3-0 lead for Vegas, and Colorado can't overcome it. Then you look at game number two, you think that, you know, Colorado's going to win. They're up 1-0. And then all of a sudden, Vegas pops in two quick ones and eventually another one, and they make it 3-1, so 3 again. And then you look at game three, Vegas gets blown out for good portions of the game. They're down 3-0, and Colorado can't close the deal, and eventually they lose 5-3. I just can't believe what I've seen from Colorado. Really weak defensively as a team. They look a lot like the Edmonton Oilers when Edmonton's not able to win and close people out. That's kind of how Colorado's looked.
1: MacKinnon and Makar clearly playing at well under 100%, and I admire them for that. But I think their teammates are letting them down. Their body language betrays that their confidence is not what it should be because those guys are playing hurt.
0: Well, that's more than fair. That's not being unfair. Body language is a big part of this thing, and I know how competitive Nate is. I know I've told you many times, maybe the most intense, if not the most intense now, player in the National Hockey League. He just really is. But sometimes that gets the best of him and gets the best of his teammates. They're intimidated by him. I really believe that. But Carr's a little bit different. He's more of a quiet, sedentary soul in a good way, not a bad way. But he's been hurt for a while. It's clearly an upper body. I'm going to say a shoulder. It might be a collarbone, but I'm going to say in the shoulder area. And he just doesn't look great. He doesn't look like the same player.
1: Marner, boy, we talk about him every week, Pierre, for about a month now. But him and Eichel are just about unstoppable, aren't they?
0: Eichel's playing as well as he's played in a long time. And I got to give Tortorella credit on that. John Tortorella's created this us versus the world mentality, Mark. And Jack Eichel's part of that. And you see he's really thriving. Marner's kind of on the same ship as Eichel. You know, a lot of people in Toronto wrote him off. They booted him out of town. It's crazy that Toronto let him go, but they did. And now you see how creative he is. You can see him on the power play, the brilliant passes, the peripheral vision, the awareness. You can see him in five-on-five situations. He's one of the few wingers in the league that can drive a line. I mean, he's really playing well. And Tortorella's gone out there. He's done this amazing job of getting his players to buy in quickly, but he's also created this thing where he thinks and he tells his guys, nobody believes in you. They all think you're bad. You guys can't beat anybody, but we're going to prove everybody wrong. And the players have bought into it, and it's amazing to watch it happen.
1: It's hilarious that Mitch Marner's being villainized in Toronto, and in particular by the Leafs media, because he's excelling in the playoffs for Vegas. A, it's just dumb. And B, Marner had 63 points in 70 playoff games for Toronto, so he'd done his part there.
0: He certainly did, and I'm really glad. You know, I'm over here, people over here know that I do radio work with you, and they showed me one of your tweets because I'm not on the social media stuff. And I said, that's my guy. I totally back him up 100%. I think it's so wise. No, I'm telling you. And so I just left the rink to be able to do the show. Switzerland and Finland are tied 2-2 in the third period. Sasha Barkov with two quick goals for the Finns, by the way. But anyways, yeah, no, I agree with you, Mark. They showed me what you had written, and I totally concur. I don't understand why there's just sour grapes. The truth of the matter is the media and the fans ran Mitch Marner out of town. Mitch Marner didn't run himself out of town. The media and the fans ran Mitch Marner out of town, and the former management group was intimidated by that, and that's why they let him go.
1: What does Carter Hart bring in to the Knights in goal? I think he's been brilliant, and that was not an automatic nor an easy choice for Torts to make, was it?
0: No, it wasn't. But again, you know, I'm just talking hockey now. I'm not talking about politics.
1: Oh, no, nor am I. I'm talking about just Aiden Hill won a cup before.
0: Yeah, Aiden Hill is nowhere near as good as Carter Hart as a goalie. I can tell you that right now, not even close. Carter Hart's a real deal. He always has been as a goalie, as an athlete. And that's what I can speak to as a hockey analyst. I have no knowledge of anything else that had happened in society that he's involved with.
1: Oh, no, Pierre. No, Pierre, but my point is a lot of coaches would have just stuck with the goalie who had won the previous cup.
0: Yeah.
1: You know, like that. That's where it was a difficult choice, I think.
0: Yeah, no, that's fair, but I'm just telling you right now, Carter Hart's a much better athlete than Aiden Hill when it comes to being a goalie. And so he's proven it, and he wants to prove a lot of people wrong as well, and, you know, hopefully he can do that for John and for himself.
1: How does Colorado feel if they go out? Because there's extenuating circumstances with the injuries, but one cup for that group isn't enough.
0: It's not. And here's the thing. I think there will be collateral damage. And I think one of the things that's got to worry upper management and ownership in Colorado is David Carl's the coach at Denver University. And he's won three national championships there as a head coach and one as an assistant coach. He's also won back-to-back World Junior golds as the coach for Team USA. He is a hot coaching prospect. There's a lot of rumors out there that the Toronto Maple Leafs may offer him 5 years at $8 million a year. That would be astronomical for the coaching profession. It would just blow everybody out of the water. But here's the thing. Colorado's got to see that and say, wait a second, we don't want that guy going to Toronto. We might want to keep him here in Colorado. And if that's the case, you wonder what happens to Jared Bednar. I know Jared really well, respect him a ton, think he's a very good coach. But what you just said is spot on, and it's very true. This group is a lot better than only one Stanley Cup victory.
1: I want to get back to Carolina Montreal for a second. It's weird, Pierre, because even though the last two games went to overtime, I feel like Carolina is really in control of the series now. And I think you kind of said the same earlier.
0: Oh, yeah. I think Carolina is in charge of the series right now. Montreal's going to have to dig so deep. I'm just not sure how healthy they are. They've taken some big hits. You know, remember, seven games with Tampa, unbelievably physical series. Seven games with Buffalo, the last four games were crazy physical. And now you see, you know, they're down 2-1, and game four is huge tomorrow night for Montreal. I just don't know how much they have left in the tank. I really don't. They're the youngest team still playing in the playoffs. Carolina is a very veteran team. They've got four lines. They grind on you. They're really hard to play against. And, you know, if you've got less than 30 shots combined in the last two games, Mark, that's not very good. I mean, that's really a tough way to win.
1: I think we'd agree that if the playoffs ended now, that Marner and Eichel would be the front runners for Conn Smythe. Besides them, who else is right there?
0: Well, Carolina, you got to look at Freddie Anderson if they're able to keep going, but it's not, you know, a lead pipe cinch like who the guys you're talking about. And I mean, if Montreal ever were to get going here, you'd have to think Jakub Dobish. He's just been phenomenal in goal for them in all three series. But, you know, right now it's hard not to say that, you know, the guys that are playing out in Vegas aren't the leading candidates for the Conn Smythe.
1: Yesterday was the 35th anniversary of the Penguins' first Stanley Cup victory.
0: Yep.
1: 8-0 in Minnesota. You were part of the Penguin staff. What a night that was, Pierre.
0: Yep. Amazing night. My favorite memory from that night was the charter home. We had so much fun losing the Stanley Cup in Tommy Barrasso's backyard. But the biggest thing was with my buddy, Gilles Meloche, walking down the tunnel from the dressing room to the bench, just talking. And then all of a sudden, Gilles just breaking down and crying. I said, "You okay?" He goes, "I'm okay, but I just can't believe this has just happened to us. This is the most amazing feeling in my life." And I couldn't agree with him more. I'll never forget that night as long as I live. Is one of the most treasured things I've ever had, the ability or the opportunity to be part of, and I'm so grateful for it. Really.
1: No. And as a lifelong Penguin fan, Pierre, I never thought we'd win one, and here we are five later, and it just keeps getting better and better. Finally, Wayne Gretzky in an interview called Sidney Crosby the Tom Brady or LeBron James of hockey. And as if on cue, he's like ripping apart the world championships where you're at, isn't he? Seven assists in six games. And watching the games, he's even playing better than the stats, which Sid so often does.
0: So I'm glad you said that. That means so much to me that you would say that, because Sid is playing, just like Barkov just got his first two goals of the tournament here. Barkov's playing so much better than what the stats are for him, and it's the same with Sid. And Sid's really the catalyst for Team Canada. Everybody knows it. They got a lot of good young players there, but Sid's the guy that's making everything happen, and hats off to him. Can't wait to see him. I'm heading back on Friday, and we'll see whether Canada gets through the quarterfinal or not. I have to believe they will, but if they do, Sid will be a huge part of that.
1: Pierre, as always, great stuff. Spot on analysis. Enjoy the rest of these series, and we'll be previewing the finals next week.
0: I can't wait, my friend. Thanks a lot, Mark. Take care. Enjoy the playoffs, everybody.
1: 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We got that soundbite up next. Gretzky talking about Sid being the Brady and or LeBron of hockey, and he's right, but there's more to it than that. And then we got Staggy at the bottom of the hour to talk about Gino re-upping with the Penguins. 105.9.
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1: It's Madden on the X. Penguins fans, if you're just tuning in, Evgeny Malkin has signed a one-year deal to remain a Penguin worth $5.5 million. That's a slight increase from last year's contract. A slight drop from the prior contract's average annual value. Staying with the Penguins, here's Wayne Gretzky talking about Sidney Crosby being the Tom Brady or LeBron James of hockey.
28: He wants to continue. And listen, he's our Tom Brady. He's our LeBron James, a guy that can still bring it at an older age. Now, let's face facts. He's not 18 anymore. He's getting older. But I could see it then when he was 14 or 15, how good he was and how much better he was than everyone else at that age. But Sid's remarkable. He's going to play. I say the same thing. You play as long as you want to play. Make them tear that jersey off you.
1: Actually, Gretz played till they had to tear their jersey off him. Sid won't do that. Sid will know. When Sid dips under a point per game, I think that'll be when he really considers wrapping it up. But otherwise, Gretz is 100% correct. And the reason is, Sidney Crosby started preparing at about 12 or 13 to play until he's 45 or 50. That's been the game plan since Sid was very young, how he trains, what he eats. Sid is absolutely single-minded, and he keeps adding to his game. So Sidney Crosby being a point-per-game guy at 38, it is amazing. But it's not a surprise. And by the way, Sid has 7 assists in 6 games at the World Championships, and Canada is 6-0. Let's listen to Colin Cowherd on Fox, who comes up with the operative word when it comes to the Steelers organization.
29: I've always had this belief, John, that if you're a really good coordinator, you're not going to stay any place for 10 years because you're going to want to run your own show, right? And so Omar Khan was like in the building for a long time. I think if you're a real go-getter, I think you leave the building. And so I don't look at the Steelers front office as elite. I just don't. I think they played it safe with Mike McCarthy as a hire, who I don't think is a disaster, but it's a safe play.
1: You heard the word that Cowherd used several times. The word is safe. The Steelers are safe. I'm a McCarthy guy, but hiring him is as close as you can come to running it back, but with a different coach. Although, boy, his staff is so much better than Tomlin's staff. But like Cowherd said, McCarthy is safe. Omar waited his turn. You promote him, and you keep doing it the same way. It's safe. Coordinators who aren't very good, like Tomlin had, it's safe. Safe for Tomlin, anyway. You don't need a condom when you got inferior coordinators. The Steelers just want to go 10-7 and get a playoff game. They convince themselves that if you get in, anything can happen. Except for a decade, it ain't. Here's Michael Wilbon on ESPN arguing with Stephen A. Smith about comparing Aaron Rodgers to John Elway.
30: Okay. Aaron Rodgers in no way measured up physically to the talent that John Elway had. Never.
31: What?
30: In his wildest
31: dreams. That is ridiculous.
30: Did he measure
31: that is ridiculous.
30: Physically to John Elway? You need to go get it's YouTube or Google.
31: No.
30: Close
31: no, don't do that.
30: John Elway.
31: Don't do that. Don't do that.
30: Stephen A. We're not 20, 30 years away from you. I've watched
0: three of which had no all-pro teammates. Stop it.
1: Wilbon is right. Elway got to more big games than Rodgers. Elway did better in big games than Rodgers. Elway got two rings. Rodgers got one. Elway got to the Super Bowl five times. Rodgers got to one. Rodgers would have zero rings if Rashard Mendenhall hadn't fumbled when he beat the Steelers in Super Bowl 45. I'd take Elway over Rodgers, and like I said earlier, I'd take Ben over Rodgers. Elway and Ben left it all out there. Rodgers makes business decisions. Always has. Up next, going to talk about the Malkin signing with Paul Steigerwald, but right now I want to talk to you about the Bet Parks online casino and sportsbook app. Download Bet Parks right now and play online craps, blackjack, and roulette. 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
1: Hello, I'm Robert Smigel. 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
8: Penguins have re-upped Evgeny Malkin, one-year deal worth $5.5 million. He will remain a Penguin into his 40th year, and maybe beyond that. Who knows how it'll eventually play out. Joining me now to talk about it, he is an institution when it comes to Pittsburgh hockey. One of the voices of the sport here in Pittsburgh, it's Paul Steigerwald. Staggy, the Penguins, like I said, re-up Geno. It seemed inevitable, didn't it?
10: Sure did. It really felt like he was coming back after the way he talked to everybody in the room after the season was over, the way he played this year, how badly he wanted to stay, how badly his teammates, particularly Sidney Crosby, wanted him to stay. It just seemed to make a lot of sense for this time, at this point of his career. To have him play one more year. What I don't know, and what you don't know, or any of us knows, is what that really means. Does it mean it's his last year in the league? Does it mean it's his last year with the Penguins? Is this a send-off year with Pergino, or is this just one more year tacked on to another contract with the possibility of another year, either in Pittsburgh or somewhere else? Those are questions I'd like to know answered, but I think in terms of here and now, I think it was the right decision and wasn't a surprise at all.
8: Do you think Kyle Dubas wanted to do it or felt he had to do it for the fans, for Sid, for the locker room?
10: Well, probably a little bit of both. I mean, I think if he's looking at it realistically from a standpoint of, from looking at the forest and not being in the trees, he probably would say, well, as a general manager of a team who's trying to figure out how to navigate my way into a brighter future, he might say it's time to move on. But, he's in the middle of the trees, and that, you can't do that. I mean, he has to make his decision based on a lot of factors, not the least of which is that it's a business. And, you have fans who are very much attached to Geno. You have, a legacy there that you have to honor. And you have a season coming up where you'd like to sell some tickets. And I don't know how they're going to approach it from the standpoint of it being Geno's last year with the Penguins, if it will be kind of a goodbye tour or if they'll be able to milk it in some way from a business perspective. But I think there are just a lot of reasons, and not to mention also a new owner's coming in. So there are a lot of things that are kind of tugging at Kyle Dubas. And actually, it became kind of a no-brainer for him, I think, in the final analysis, which was probably kind of relieving for him because, if he didn't have those other forces at work here, he may have to make a decision that would be very difficult.
8: Oh, if those other forces weren't present, I think Geno's out of here like grain through a goose. Where does Geno fit? What line, and will he be on the top power play? The latter is what I think the big debate is.
10: Well, I've never thought that was a big issue because, he was willing to move to the wing. I'm sure he'd be, willing, or just accept the fact that Dan Mews would rather use him on a second unit. He's done that before, by the way. I know they try to split up the power play on other occasions for different reasons, but still, I don't think Geno's going to be a problem in that respect. I think he'll do whatever the coach asks him to do. He's not the same Geno he was 10 years ago when maybe he had a little bit more sway. I think it's more a case of he's happy to come back, play, do what he can to help the team, and continue to live his dream, which is playing in the NHL and doing it in a way that makes his life more pleasant. And, it would be very difficult, I think, for him to go somewhere else. even though it might seem like an easy thing to do. When you played in one place for 20 years, it would not be easy to do.
8: Staggy, I don't mind him on the second line at all, and I think he's made an admirable adjustment to wing after playing center his whole career. But he shouldn't block Chinnikov or Kindle from the top power play. Those guys need to be in those roles, both now and especially for the sake of moving forward.
10: I don't disagree with you, and I don't think it'll be an issue if that's what they decide they want to do. I don't think it'll be not done because, you know, they want to placate Gino in some way.
8: I'd bet you $1,000 he's on PP1 on opening night.
10: Well, if that's the case, it'll only be because maybe the other guys don't play as well as they did this year. But, Kindle looks like a guy who should be on the power play all the time to me. And Chinnikov obviously is a weapon. I see him as a guy who could play that flank, kind of going downhill and ripping that wrist shot of his. So, they have a lot of options. I never get too caught up in that stuff because so many things can happen. Injuries, different players coming in and out. You just don't know what the rule of thumb will be in terms of who plays on the power play when. So I'm not too worried about it. I just know that Dan Muse has a lot of options, and he'll do whatever he can to make sure all the players that are worthy of being there are there sometimes and are happy players.
8: What's more likely, Staggy? I'm going to give you three options. That Gino, again, averages over a point per game, that he goes splat, or somewhere in the middle?
10: I'm going to say somewhere in the middle, just because I think that a lot of what happened this year was a result of what was kind of a magical season in so many ways. And it's hard to imagine that magic necessarily continuing. Now, there may be a different kind of narrative. It might be good. I just don't think it can be the same. I don't know if we'll ever see another season exactly like the one we had last year. So many things can occur that can kind of derail what you're asking me here in terms of what his production will be. But I would guess that he may drop a little bit and not be a point per game player, especially if he's able to play more. I ask you, would you rather see him play more games and not average a point per game, or would you rather have him play another 50 games and average a point a game but not be available for 30 of them? I think somewhere in between is probably where it'll be.
8: Yeah, that's actually a very good question, Staggy, and my answer is I don't know. And I think it'll depend on the standings. I would rather see Gino's load managed almost NBA style, but if they're in a tight playoff race, you simply can't do that. You have to be either way out in front or way behind to really logically do that.
10: Yeah, although, it's like tread on a tire. You could rest him more during the course of the season and make sure that he's available to you at crunch time if you really need him to get into the playoffs. I thought that you bring up a really good topic there because Kyle brought it up a lot in his press conference about how Gino played better when he came back from a layoff. Those were built in. You had the break for the Olympics. Unfortunately, you had a suspension, but you also had the injury. So in a way, there were some things there that kind of were built in for Gino to get a rest. And I could see them maybe resting him at times as long as it's something that's done sort of as a plan based on a lot of factors, the schedule. You don't want to be in a position where if you take him out of your lineup, you're giving yourself less of a chance to win necessarily. That's the difficult thing. But on the other hand, if you think that by managing his ice time, that he'll ultimately be a more productive player when he's in the lineup to give you a better chance to win more games than less games, I think it's probably something they'll try to do.
8: We're talking to Paul Steigerwald here on 105.9 The X. Staggy, I often say that Gino isn't Sid, and that's not meant to be an insult. He just isn't. He doesn't prepare like Sid and never has. They're about the same age, but miles apart in that regard. I would have more faith in Sid at 45 than I do Gino right now at 40.
10: I think maybe we tend to look through the lens of Sid when we're judging players, dedication to conditioning, because he's in a different category altogether. If anything, he's been a great influence on Gino. When you have a guy like Sid around and kind of leading the way in terms of how he takes care of himself, you got to figure some of those other guys have kind of watched him and tried to at least imitate him.
8: I think a lot of the younger guys, especially right now.
10: Yeah, but maybe even Gino. I think he's probably had a good influence on Gino in that regard too. And here's the thing. Geno's in pretty darn good shape. I mean, I'll bet if you ask the other players, they would tell you he's in phenomenal condition. If you look at his body, I mean, he's a lean guy. He's never looked like, he's not like Ovechkin, you know, skating around with 30 pounds of fat on his body. You know, he is a lean dude still to this day. Any problems he's had conditioning-wise have generally been because of injury. And he doesn't get injured because he's not in good shape. I think he gets injured because he plays the game a certain way and he's more vulnerable just by his body type to getting hurt. But for the most part, I would give Geno high marks in terms of his conditioning. And I bet if you were really following what he's doing in the offseason, you'd be amazed at how well he takes care of himself.
8: Staggy, last year at the beginning of the season, they had a lot of young guys up. There was a different kind of energy in the locker room, a different kind of enthusiasm. Then they went 8-2-2 at the beginning, and a lot of those guys got sent to Wilkes. There's a pro and con there, isn't there? Because I like that new guy, that kid, that youthful energy, and I want that this year. I think it has to be there this year.
10: I do, too, but, you know, all things in due time, right? Like, I don't think you want to rush guys into the NHL just because you like that feeling of, you know, youthful enthusiasm. Those guys have to still prove themselves, and they've got to not
8: yeah,
10: prove
8: but Staggy, if they don't play, they can't prove. Like, I keep getting told that Ville Koivunen is a 4A player, and he might be. But until he gets 40 games at this level playing on a decent line, we won't know, and we need to know.
10: I don't disagree with that, but I don't know if last year was the year to do that. All I'm saying is that there is a point at which you have to give those players an opportunity, a real opportunity. I don't think it was last season. I think it might be very well be this season just because now they're getting the development that you hope they would get. You look at the greatest players in the history of this game. A lot of them spent entire years in the minor leagues. Guys like Guy Carboneau in Montreal, who turned out to be a great player for the Canadiens. I think he played an entire season in the American League before he ever went to Montreal. And you can look back over the years. The New Jersey Devils, they always develop their players.
8: Yeah, but Staggy, I'll give you a reverse example. We taught Alexei Morozov how to be a fourth liner. He never got the chance his talent merited, so that can go both ways.
10: That's possible, or it may be that he just wasn't as great a player as we hoped he would be.
8: Nah, we blew it with him 100%. Naslin, too.
10: Maybe. I think the cream rises to the top, Mark, eventually, and I think that look, there's so many data points that they have now in hockey. Now, you and I love the eye test. We're not big analytics guys. We're not going to be getting into
8: Correct.
10: The weeds on that. We can look at a player and say, I think that guy can play. I'm not sure if that guy can. I'm kind of one of those guys. I've only called about 2,000 games in my career. I've seen a lot of NHL games.
8: Is that all?
10: And the thing is, when I wasn't just calling them, you know, I was calling every player as he had the puck or when he was away from the puck. I was looking at what they were doing, and it was just up through osmosis. I kind of learned by looking at him when a guy could play in the NHL and when he can't. So, I mean, I can be wrong, and a player can change my mind by how he develops as a player. But I can tell you, when I saw Max Talbot for only one game in Wilkes-Barre one year during the lockout, I loved him. And I thought, he's going to play. I love the way he plays. And he was an eighth-round pick. So there are just certain players that jump out at you. There are guys like Milan Kraft, who was a first-round pick of the Penguins. He was a star in the American Hockey League. He couldn't play in the NHL because he couldn't skate. You know, and that's the thing you have to be concerned about, and that's why they give players time. They're working on them from a developmental standpoint. They have a lot of stuff they're working on to get players to pick up a step so they're faster. So when they get up here, they don't get lost in the mix. And I think that's what they're doing. They're really methodically trying to develop players, which is kind of what you want them to do. And if you can get away with that, that's a good thing, because now you've got these guys competing in the playoffs. Maybe Tristan Brose ends up being a star in the finals and he helps the Wilkes-Barre Scranton Penguins win a championship. That makes him a better player than he ever would have been if he came up at the beginning of last year and had limited ice time as one of those young, exuberant players you're talking about. So I just think it's a process. Every player is different, but I think the Penguins have a lot of those kinds of prospects who aren't necessarily the top guys that you know you can throw them right in the mix. Nobody thought Ben Kindle would be one of those players. That's exactly what he turned out to be. He earned the right to play every game in the NHL. And there's an example. They're willing to do it if the player shows that he can.
8: Yeah, if he shows right away. I mean, there wasn't the patience level last year with development at the NHL level. I would like to have seen. Staggy, they got a lot of cap room. We both know there's not a lot available in unrestricted free agents, mostly old guys who are going to want too much for too long. The one guy they absolutely must get is Mason Marchment. 19 goals last year, 6'5", plays with an edge. You got to get him. That's the one guy. You got all that cap room, spend it on him.
10: Not only that, Mark, but I know Kyle Dubas is very familiar with him, right? So he would know him more than most guys. Yeah, he'd be a nice get if the Penguins could get him. You know, one of the things about free agency, I know the Penguins have a lot of money to spend. You have to, sometimes you get outpriced and you just say, I'm not paying that much for this guy. But, you know, the Penguins might be in a position to pay him a little bit more and maybe he'd be happy to come to Pittsburgh. Sometimes, you know, free agents like that, guys that have the choice, would rather go to a team that might be close to winning a cup. I don't think the Penguins are in that category. So while I'd love to think that he'd like to come here and help this team win and be part of something that includes Sidney Crosby, I also know that free agency has a way of having players make decisions for a variety of reasons, one of which, not the least of which, is trying to win now when they get to a certain age. So we'll see what happens there.
8: Staggy, is always great stuff. I appreciate the insight. We'll talk to you soon.
10: Okay, Mark. Thanks for having me. Take care.
8: That's the great Paul Steigerwald. Always a thrill to have him on. If you're just tuning in, Gino re-signed 1 year, $5.5 million. 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

0: 3412WXDX. Again, I have no problem with Gino getting another year. I just don't want him on the second power play. And I don't like that it keeps the dressing room old and keeps a young guy out. I know you got a 71 jersey. I heard you the first time. We're also talking about I would rather have Ben in a big game ahead of Aaron Rodgers. Most people disagree with that, but I know I would. You can quote the numbers all you want, but the numbers that matter, Ben has two rings, the Rodgers is one. Ben would have beat him in Super Bowl 45 if Mendenhall hadn't fumbled. Ben would have been the MVP of the 2005 playoffs if there was such an award. And Ben leaves it all out there while Rodgers makes business decisions. That play in the 05 playoffs where Bettis fumbled at the goal line and Harper, that DB for Indy, was running it back and would have beat the Steelers, Ben made the tackle. Rodgers would not have tried to make the tackle. Ben's a football player. Rodgers was just a quarterback, if that makes sense. Is just a quarterback, but barely so now. Paul Skeens, ERA of 3. He's lost velocity. He does lead MLB in whip. How much responsibility does he bear for the Pirates' current struggles? Any or all of those topics, 833-412-WXDX. Let's go to Dan on the turnpike. Dan, what's up?
1: Hey, Mark. Just calling about Gino. I think that, I mean, I totally agree with you. I think the signing is good for the team and good for the franchise. I mean, there's a lot of people that are going to fill the seats to see Gino in his last year.
0: Well, there were 10, like, what was it, 9% of the seats were empty last year, so I don't know about that, but I hope you're right. And again, in a vacuum, I would not have brought him back, but the locker room, Sid, the fans, the new owner, a lot of factors figured in.
1: I like that he moved to wing. I mean, it was great that he was able to, you know, put aside like the you know, ego to be able to move out there. And hopefully, to your point, you know, he can take a back seat to some of these young guys on the power play and help out there as well.
0: Well, that's my big concern, Dan, that he plays PP1 when he shouldn't. And that team has a veteran culture, which dictates he will be on PP1, certainly to start the season. Let's go to Zach.
2: Mark, I'm just curious, what are you going to give Evgeny Malkin the appreciation he deserves?
0: I always have given him the appreciation he deserves. He's the third best Penguin of all time. Exactly what additional appreciation should I give?
2: He's better than Yager, I'll tell you that.
0: Okay, let me think. Third best Penguin, Mario 1, Sid 2. Yeah, Gino ahead of Yager. That's what I said. Now, Yager was a better player all time. Gino was just a career Penguin. Well, no, I'm right about that. Okay, just because you yell it doesn't mean it's correct. I would bet my life you have a number 71 jersey, don't you?
2: Oh, I have 3 of them. I got them in all colors.
0: I bet you have a 71 jock strap. Let's go to a talkback.
3: Gino resigning. Where do you got his over-under as far as games played, games with a point, and overall points per season?
0: Points per season? I don't have those numbers in front of me. This coming season, which I think is what you were trying to ask, I bet he plays about 60 games, gets about 50 points. Let's go to another talkback.
4: Hey, Mark, who is a bigger a-hole in hockey, John Tortorella or Tom Barrasso?
0: That's a real good question. Torts is just a bully. Tommy was, and I'm sure still is, an a-hole on every level you could be an a-hole. So to put it like a weird way, I think Barrasso is a better a-hole. Let's go to Greg. Greg, you're on with Double M.
5: Hey, Double M. So, yeah, the thoughts of the Malkin signing, first thing is, yeah, they're going to sell some tickets because Malkin's coming back. But then the other side of this is, who owns a team? Does Hoffman own a team?
0: Yeah, I don't get it.
5: Like, is Hoffman taking over? Is Hoffman still in the picture?
0: What's yeah, the, yeah, hockey.

0: Hoffman will be the owner. Did he have influence in this decision? I don't know. You see, once again, you're a caller who thought he'd be funny, and you just weren't. Anything else?
1: I wasn't trying to be funny, Goofy.
0: Goofy. Now you're being funny. Thanks for the call. Let's go to a talkback.
2: Mark, your love for classic rock is well documented, and we know you like Greta Van Fleet. Is there anybody else that you currently listen to or are interested in?
0: New groups? I like the Struts for a while, but they kind of let me down their last couple of albums. I like, what's the band, Royal Honey? Or I don't know. There's a couple of bands with nondescript names who should have named their bands better I like. But let's just stick with Greta Van Fleet. The heck with it. Up next, we're going to talk about the homeless. This show is always all over the place now. By the way, what did you think of my new segment at 3:30, Things I Like? Everybody calls me a hater. I'm going to do one segment a day about things I like today. It was baseball play-by-play on radio and Top Golf. Things I like. But up next, something I don't like on 105.9.
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0: the homeless. 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But I've come to realize that there are two kinds of homeless. I feel bad for the old homeless, the bad luck homeless, the military vet homeless. This country does not do enough to take care of its old people. Who I hate are the crack homeless. 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Eyes like pinpricks, face like Skeletor. 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Guess what?
1: You just made the list.
0: 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I'm surprised I've not gotten much pushback via calls. Well, nobody calls anymore anyway. About my assertion that in a big game, I'd rather have Ben Roethlisberger than Aaron Rodgers. And that's with both in their prime. Heck, I'd take Ben right now over Rodgers right now. You look at their playoff records. Rodgers, 11-11, and his stats are better, to be sure. 45 touchdowns against 14 picks, 98.1 passer rating. Ben, 13-10, 36 touchdowns, 28 picks, threw a lot of picks in the postseason. 86.7 passer rating, but, like I said, in the 05 playoffs, 05 season, 06 playoffs, Ben posted a passer rating of 101.7 despite a subpar performance beating Seattle in the Super Bowl. He would have been playoff MVP that year. Ben left it all out there every game. Blood and guts. Rodgers made business decisions. And I say again, that play in the 06 playoffs, the Indy game, where Ben made the tackle to save Jerome Bettis' big fat frumpy ass after Bettis fumbled and gave the Colts a chance to win the game. Rodgers doesn't even try to make that tackle. Ben tried and did. He saved the season. The Steelers won the Super Bowl ultimately. And Ben kept Jerome Bettis from being the Steelers version of Bill Buckner. 833-412-WXDX, the number to call. You have any thoughts on the DVE Memorial Day 500? We wrapped that up a bit earlier. We got game four tonight, Vegas with the chance to sweep Colorado. That's just incredible to me. Still can't believe it. Carolina beat Montreal in overtime last night. That's two straight overtime decisions to take a 2-1 series lead, although I think Carolina has badly outplayed Montreal over the past two games and are now in firm control of that series. We keep talking about, you know, one thing I've avoided today, especially, I've talked a little bit about the Steelers and about quarterback. There's no Steeler news now. We're going to be talking about what needs to be talked about, when camp starts. I don't want to talk about it now. But a lot of you are just assuming the Steelers are like this 10-7 team. They're going to have the third best quarterback in the division at best, and maybe the worst, if Deshaun Watson is even a fraction of what he used to be. Y'all hypnotize yourselves about what the Steelers' potential is. This year, I don't see it as being very much. Not even as much as last year's, despite McCarthy being a definite upgrade, not least on the offensive side of the ball. And they got guys like Pittman. I don't know. We're acting like Pittman came in as Justin Jefferson Jr. He's pretty good. We were talking about the Penguins get Mason Marchment at wing, overpay if you got it. To reiterate, 6'5", plays big, plays dirty, 19 goals last year split between Seattle and Columbus. Has that shenanigans element you need sometimes, especially that they could have used in that series against Philadelphia. I would definitely get Marchment, even if I had to overpay a bit, given the cap space the Penguins have available. Another guy I'd look at for a restricted free agent is Jack Drury, the center from Colorado. 26 years old, 10 games, going to get about $2.9 million per year. If you sign him as a restricted, the compensation wouldn't be overwhelming. Somebody said Dorofeev, that winger from Las Vegas who scores a ton, but he's going to get like $9 million. The compensation would be, you know, a couple, three first-round picks. A guy I'd like to see him trade for is Shane Wright. 22 years old, fourth pick overall in 2022, has underachieved there. You'd have to trade for him. He's still under contract, 12 goals last year. But I think he could be a guy who, like Chinnikov, would come to Pittsburgh and blossom. Let's go to John. John, you're on with Double M.
1: Hey, Super G, you made an interesting comment that got me thinking. You said Ben saved Bettis from being Pittsburgh's Bill Buckner.
0: Absolutely.
1: But I do wonder this. You know, they were the first, that team was the first sixth seed to ever win the Super Bowl. Do you think if the Steelers would have lost that game, do you think Steelers fans would have really looked back at that as like, oh my God, they blew the Super Bowl though? Because Ben was still young. People weren't really sure.
0: Okay, the ball was on the goal line.
1: Yes.
0: The Steelers score a touchdown. They clinched the game. The only thing that couldn't happen did happen. Bettis fumbled. Okay? They were leading Indianapolis with Peyton Manning, who were the number one seed in the tournament, correct?
1: Yes. Yeah, they were the one seed.
0: Okay, and that whole season, especially when the playoffs started, the Super Bowl was in Detroit. Let's get the bus home. What if the bus had blown it? You don't think that would have been remembered in that vein?
1: Yeah, you make a good point. That's why I called and asked.
0: And especially, bruv, hear me out. With Jerome being this big, fat goal line back, and he blew it at the goal line.
1: It probably his last carry, too.
0: You're right. You're right. That would have been his last carry.
1: Yeah.
0: Yeah, so, he would have been remembered as Buckner, for sure. Thank you for the call. 833-412-WXDX, the number to call. I can't get over Skeens' ERA being up at 3. 6-5 in games that Skeens has started. They're 8-3 in games where Wojcicki's pitched. It's just an odd season for the Pirates, and I don't think they're going to make the playoffs. They're on a nice run here, but it's always like 2 games over, 3 games over, back to 500. Reynolds, 1 home run in 41 games. Just a lot of stuff going funny with their better players. You know, and you can say, Henry Davis, he stinks. Yeah, he does stink. You could talk about how the bullpen got to do better. Yeah, it does have to do better. But if the Pirates miss the playoffs, it won't be because of those factors. It'll be because their top guys simply did not do enough. And that's Skeens right now, Cruz right now, Reynolds right now. Pure and simple. Ashcrafty's doing great. Keller, I mean, Skeens is their third best pitcher lately. He might be fourth behind Miljinski. Got to do better. And if that's unfair, that's the way it is. He's got to be the guy. And if he's not, they got no hope. Got no hope. 833-412-WXDX, the number to call. 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
0: He

0: Evgeny Malkin has re-upped with the Penguins, 1 year, $5.5 million. That's fine by me as long as he's not on the first power play, but I bet he is. It's going to stay an old team. It's going to be a team that still tries to just squeak into the playoffs. It's not building to a championship level when you keep all the old guys around. It just isn't. Now, if that's okay by you guys, then, well, okay, I've seen enough Stanley Cups for one lifetime, five to be exact, when I never thought they'd win even one back when I was a kid. But you can't keep all the old guys around and pretend like you're building. You can't split the difference. You can't do both. I think that's pretty evident. I think it's going to be just as evident with the Steelers as well. You know what kind of hit me hard over the weekend? Mohamed Salah and Andrew Robertson played their last games for Liverpool. They're moving on after great careers there, each 9 years. It hit me harder than I expected. Bad season, bad draw on Sunday, but somehow back in Champions League, and so we go again. Tomorrow I'm going to talk at length about, there's a new series on the History Channel, World War II with Tom Hanks. It sounds kind of funny just saying it. I'm also going to, in fact, you can give me some input now if you want. I just finished the second season of Landman on Paramount. And I just watched the Montreal Expos documentary, Who Killed the Expos? Now I'm deciding what series to watch next. Which of the Yellowstone spinoffs? Should I watch the Casey spinoff or the Beth spinoff? I forget the names, but that's what they are. One's about Casey, one's about Beth, the psycho redhead. As somebody who kind of likes a psycho redhead, I am leaning in that direction. Let's go to Chris in Newcastle. Chris, you're on with Double M.
1: Hey, Mark, I was just reading on the internet, which, I mean, I don't believe everything I read on the internet, but Malkin's contract, they're saying it could be worth up to $9 million with the bonuses.
0: Yeah, a lot of the bonuses, from what a lot of bonuses, like Staggy said, are based on how the team does, correct?
1: No, well, kind of. I guess it's games played available, which they didn't throw a number out there, so... $500K for, I guess, if he's available to play. I don't know what that number is. $1 million if they make it to the playoffs, and $500K for every playoff round they make after that. Like, every round.
0: Yeah, I don't think they're going to go far if they do make the playoffs. What would make you think they will? They're going to be another year older.
1: Oh, I'm not saying that they will. I just... read that.
0: No. I appreciate the input, but the reason I don't put a lot of stock into it, Chris, is you can offer people whatever bonuses you like. If they're not reachable, it's not realistic.
1: Well, I was just thinking it might put might get him going a little bit, you know.
0: I don't think him getting going was ever a problem.
1: No.
0: Okay. Thank you for the call. Here's the performance bonus specifically. This just moved. $500K for reaching a specific games played threshold. $1 million for qualifying for the playoffs. $500,000 for each playoff round the team wins. It has a full no movement clause, which for a 1 year deal is kind of moot. I like this description. The resurgent 25-26 campaign. 61 points in 56 games. Yeah, okay, great. That's terrific. We are overestimating what he did, overestimating what he still can do, but hey, let's all celebrate. Huzzah, Geno's back. Let's go to Lou on Neville Island. Lou, you're on with Double M.
2: Well, I think initially, at the beginning of next year, you're right, they're going to be the same old team. I believe by the end of the year, you could see Rutger, Avery Hayes, Bill Zonin, Brunicki, and Bros end up on the roster because the trade deadline...
0: By the end of the year, why not at the beginning of the year?
2: I just don't think Zonin and Brunicki...
0: I think Zonin's going to need at least half a season at Wilkes, despite him doing very good now in his pro debut in these playoffs. I think Brunick probably would do better to stay at Wilkes until he can be a top four here. And Carlson just has the 1 year left on his deal, so I would presume that he'll come up at some point during the season. Maybe if they trade Carlson, I don't know. But I think that McGroarty has to start the season at Pittsburgh. I think Braz probably should. I think Koivunen probably should. But I'm not sure there's enough roster spots for all those guys.
2: Well, I think as long as you start two that you mentioned, McGroarty and Hayes, and then I think by the end of the year, due to injury, due to transfer
0: moves. But at what point do the young guys become more important than giving the old guys one last shot at whatever it is they think they pretend they have one last shot at?
2: By the end of next season, that's what I'm saying.
0: It's always by the end of next season, bruv. That's how you fans think. That's how the old locker room thinks. It's always about one more year, one more year, one more year, one more year, and they haven't won a playoff series since 2018. What are we building on where one more year is merited?
2: I'm saying next season the young players will be contributing and playing major roles. You're going to have as many as eight young players on the team next year.
0: When?
2: By the end of the year.
0: Oh, by the end of the year. Let's give the old guys one more chance because it's been going so great with the old guys.
2: No, I'm saying Zonin's not ready. Brunicki, you already
0: And for one thing, quit mispronouncing their goddamn names. It's Zonin and Brunick. You're going to talk about the team, at least know how to pronounce their names.
2: It's not doom and gloom. It's a decent
0: No, it's Zonin and Brunick. Thank you for the call. What do you mean it's not? They haven't won a playoff series since 2018. Yeah, let's just keep the same guys here. Do it the same way. Have an old team, an old locker room, everybody comfortable, no energy. Do it again and again and again and again and again. We'll fix it next year. And if not next year, then the year after. If not that year, then the year after that. Bring all the old guys back, the old gang that used to win and can't do it no more. God, I have respect for those guys, but it's over. What in the frickin' blue blazes? 833-412-WXDX. We'll bring them up at the end of the year. At the end of the year, the young guys. And if not the end of this year, then the end of next year. And maybe the end of the year after that, because we got to try to win for Gino. Gino, we got to try to win. Gino, yay, Gino! See, that's why, officially, it was a bad move. I'm retracting what I said. It was a bad move to keep him because stuff like this keeps happening. Old, older, oldest. Rinse and repeat, but it never gets clean. Am I getting through to you at all? Ugh, what about this past season was good? They won exactly as many as they lost and got beat by their big rival in the first round. What in the actual frig? Up next, going to talk to Tim Benz. We never got to the thing I was looking forward to talking about most today. The new World War II series on the History Channel hosted by Tom Hanks. Like I said, it's Saving Private Ryan Live. We're talking to Tim Benz, The Trib, next, 105.9.
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3: It was a topsy-turvy one, Mark, for the Pirates. Lots of ups and downs, lots of nuggets and trends, some good, some bad. Where do you think they sit right now going into the next 3 days of this series against the Cubs?
4: I think they're on the fringe of the wild card race. The standings confirm that. That's where they'll be all year. They'll either just make it or, more likely to my mind, just miss it. I think that Paul Skene's got to do better. And people go ballistic when I say that, Tim, because how can you say he's got to do better? His whip leads MLB. Okay, yeah, but his ERA's 3. And most important, they're 6-5 in games he started. Tim, they have a better record in games Carmen Leginski has started or done his bulk relief or whatever it is. And maybe that's unfair to Skene's to expect even better, but it's reality. If Skene's doesn't win the Cy Young, they don't make the playoffs. It's that simple. It's also that unfair, and it's also too bad.
3: First start for him with 3 earned runs or more consecutively when he got beaten by the Blue Jays. So 2 straight starts, 3 runs or more. That's never happened in his career. Ashcraft has been their best pitcher in May, period.
4: Yeah, and Mitch Keller arguably has been their most consistent pitcher, period.
3: I think Ashcraft going tonight is going to be an interesting watch, and they got to take advantage of the Cubs while they're down, and they are down. Their offense has been horrible. They've lost 9 in a row. It's so bad, Ian Happ isn't even hitting against the Pirates, and he normally tears them apart. So we'll see how it goes here for this series. But the big picture, Mark, I think you're right insofar as they keep telling us who they are, so let's believe them.
4: Yeah, they're very, very borderline. And if they're not in a playoff spot come the trade deadline, then they got to trade Brandon Lau. If they're not, my line of demarcation is that they're not within 5 games of a playoff spot at the deadline. They got to trade Brandon Lau. And when that happens, Tim, then they'll be reminding us as who they've been all along.
3: How about this stat? Here's a couple of them that came out. The first one that jumps out is their hitting or lack thereof with runners in scoring position. They're
4: right,
3: now
4: crispy. Oh,
3: what's that?
4: Crispy, yeah, it's amazing. Yeah.
3: It's 0-27 over the going back. Their last hit with a runner in scoring position was the finale against the Cardinals on the Thursday before they went up to Canada. They went the whole series in Canada without a hit runner in scoring position, and they've won 2 of the games. Same thing happened against the Cubs. They've won 2 of them. And where it really manifests, Mark, and this is sort of the nexus of, like, where does old school, old man yelling at cloud griping combined with new school mentality, like, okay, strikeouts, you have to live with them. Well, you know where it comes together? Runners in scoring position. Because they have 140 strikeouts with runners in scoring position. That's why their stats, the runners in scoring position, are so bad.
4: Tim, I'm writing these stats down. You'll hear them again on my program today.
3: Yeah, it leads MLB with 140 strikeouts, the runners in scoring position. That goes right to Cruz, who, this is amazing. Cruz had just his 2nd game in May without a strikeout yesterday. 2nd time only.
4: Well, those are stats people don't want to hear. The stats that denigrate their beloved individuals. I said in my column that people are blaming Donnie Kelly in the bullpen because nobody has a Donnie Kelly jersey or a jersey that just says bullpen on the back. But all the failure in Canada with Rispy, I think it's to do with the devaluing the Canadian dollar and possibly the Maple Leafs rubbing off.
3: All right. Well, to that point.
4: Wait, hold on. I got a stat for you.
3: Yeah.
4: Brian Reynolds, 1 home run in his last 40 games.
3: Yeah, it's not enough. Not enough for a guy that they thought was going to be like their, if not their 2nd hitter, then their 5th hitter. It's still a power producing position.
4: And people point out that he leads the team in ribbies. And people point out that Skene's leads the majors in whip. And that's all well and good, but for them to make the playoffs, those guys have to do more than the minimum acceptable for them. They have to max out. And people, like I said, they don't want to denigrate their heroes, but if the Pirates miss the playoffs, it'll be on Skene's, Cruz, and Reynolds. Remember I said that, because it's true now, it'll be true then.
3: We talked about the devaluing of the Canadian dollar. How much has Sid gone towards that after his statements over the weekend in The Athletic?
4: I think it's a shame Sid wasn't born in November and December. He'd have a lot more money. You know, 8.7, his birthday, August 7th, his uniform number, 87. What's that? The kids used to yell 7-6 or 6-7. What was
3: six,
4: it?
3: 6-7, 6-7, yeah.
4: Yeah, why did they do that anyway?
3: No one really knows. It has something to do with some musical lyric or something like that. But
4: I think the Penguin Fish yell out 8-7.
3: Well, you interpreted the Crosby comments when he said he wanted to go year to year is basically a lock. He's going to be here forever because he bracketed it by saying, look, I wasn't saying I'm going to make up my mind year to year. I said my contracts are going to go year to year because I want to make sure I leave the team enough money spend. So that's all well and good. I guess, Mark, it's tough to really equate that to how important it's going to be in a year like this where they already have $42.5 million. Like, he can make, if you wanted to renegotiate his contract this year, which you can't do in hockey, but I mean, like, he has all the room in the world and they're not committed much to the next year either.
4: Oh, no, but he's talking about, I think, moving forward long term. Hey, if I were Sid, well, no, he has a year left on his deal, but if he didn't, right. I'd want like 15 mil in the year where there's all this cap space.
3: Right, and then go back to 8.7 the next year where, you know, you might
4: need. But he won't do that, Tim, because he's neurotic. When he says he wants to leave cap flexibility, he might as well be saying, I want to take $8.7 million per year for the rest of my life.
3: Even I won't take any more. I won't take any more. Give it back. Give it to Connor Dewar.
4: Well, I think they did.
3: That's right, based on the contract he got. We spent a lot of time, Mark, while you were gone, talking about the Wilkes-Barre Scranton Penguins and their playoff run. Man, did they pour it on to eliminate Springfield. I think it was
4: Wheeling, too. Isn't Wheeling in their conference final as well?
3: Well, not only is Wheeling in the conference final, the Kelly Cup, they're in the Kelly Cup against the ownership of the Hoffman. The Hoffmans own the other team, the Florida Everblades.
4: Right, right. What's that? Best of five? Best of seven? Best of
3: forever? I don't know. I think that's a best of seven, but I might be wrong.
4: Why do they make the minor league playoffs so long? Tim, I've been to Wheeling. I think it should be best of none.
3: Well, I know the Wilkes-Barre. Didn't I see that they got an empty net goal? Didn't Zonin get an empty net goal with like 11 minutes left or something like that? Something crazy?
4: Yeah, because they were way ahead and Springfield pulled the goalie extremely early just for craps and giggles, I suppose.
3: He's been impressive, though, Zonin.
4: I mean, like, yeah, I think he's a real good middle six. Real good.
3: And I think Murashov's gone a long way to making people feel better about the prospect of the goaltending situation next year.
4: Yeah, we tried to get him on the show, Tim. They gave us, who did they give us? Oh, they gave us McGroarty, which is fine. I like Rutger. But they said they weren't sure about Murashov over the phone. They were like, they didn't say this. They were like afraid of what he might say. Because, like, you know, the Euros have no filter. But right. I've never heard him say anything that would require a filter.
3: Well, the funniest
4: place, Mark, if he's got no filter, he would have come to the right place.
3: The most dangerous guy to put on the air live, ironically enough, was Marc-Andre Fleury, the nicest guy in the world. And he didn't, like, he would just drop F-bombs like they were gerunds, you know?
4: Right, because that's not a curse word. You know, they're like all Tabernak and Kalish, you know?
3: No, I get it. I'm not even
4: sure what that means. Maybe I violated some standard here. I think it just means SOB or the heck with it or whatever.
3: So, Mark, since we last spoke, Aaron Rodgers did speak, and he says that expectations need to be tempered.
4: Shut up.
3: I don't even know what that means. Like,
4: you're in your last year. Okay, what a jerk this guy is. Okay, retirement tour, I'm not coming back, but temper your expectations. Things might not go that good, and they might not go that good, but why is he saying it?
3: Well, he was asked by Cabali if this was going to be his last year, and he just kind of gave it a yes. Yes, it will be my last year. So I followed up by saying, do you think this team around you is good enough to actually get you one step further? And he's like, oh, do we have to talk about that now?
4: Yes.
3: It's too early.
4: Yes.
3: Yeah, we have to talk about it now because that's why you're here. Presumably, you're here to take the team one step further than you did last year.
4: Tim, he's just a gigantic ass. He wakes up in the morning and says, okay, how can I be a bigger ass today?
3: Well, I just don't know who else. I mean, like, he reacted so quickly to what I asked. It couldn't have just been the one question. And I don't know where he's getting the sense that this is a season built on high expectations for the Steelers. Most people seem to think they're going 10-7 and losing in the first round again. I
4: think they'll be lucky to go 10-7. I'll be predicting that out of rote. And because I'm rooting for McCarthy And it bugs me that if they don't make the playoffs, he'll be the guy who gets blamed when he inherited a situation that's not all that great, especially moving forward. But I think they have the third best quarterback in the division, maybe the worst. If Deshaun Watson captures even a fraction of what he used to be, he's better than Aaron Rodgers is right now. That's the phrase we don't apply to Aaron Rodgers enough when we talk about him in the present. And that phrase is right now.
3: Stumbled onto this topic, Mark, while I was filling in for you last week. And I know you're a soccer fan, so you could appreciate this. I got a text during the show from a buddy of mine who's in Argentina. And it was a picture of a Diego Maradona shrine in a restaurant.
4: Oh, that's good. I would have one of those if I could. I mean, how do you sign up? How do I get that?
3: No, it was something that somebody built in a restaurant down there.
4: Yeah, there should be a shrine for Maradona. I consider Maradona the best player ever.
3: Okay, so what his point was, he said, there's one of these in almost every restaurant or bar that we've been in. And he asked the hypothetical question, which, of course, I turned into a real question on the air when I was filling in for you on Friday. I said, there isn't going to be an American athlete who is like this, but is there anybody who comes close? And the only guy I could really drum up, I think, was Jackie Robinson for some of the social reasons. Like, you could walk into any bar or any restaurant and it would make sense to have a Jackie Robinson shrine or mural or montage.
4: Man, Jackie Robinson didn't snort coke. Jackie Robinson didn't flip off the fans. Jackie Robinson didn't punch a ball into the net for the hand of God goal. Maradona, one of a kind. In Argentina, the culture, the way they embraced soccer and embraced him, like I said, unique.
3: Well, people brought up Clemente, and yeah, that's true, but
4: Clemente in Puerto Rico, for sure.
3: Yeah, Puerto Rico, but then it's also not just Puerto Rico, it's some of the other Hispanic-speaking countries. It's not necessarily like...
4: Clemente is to the Latino baseball countries what Maradona is to Argentina.
3: Yeah, and that's here in the U.S., so it's not like an American-born player. And that's the other thing, is that there's a national element to this. Like, you could... Lake Placid for Arruzioni. Like, you could do that. You could have an Arruzioni or a 1980 Team USA shrine anywhere, but it's not to the same level that Maradona was.
4: I might build a Mo Salah and Andy Robertson shrine, Tim. Last games for Liverpool on Sunday. Very sad. But I'll be seeing them. I'll be seeing Egypt play a friendly right before the World Cup with Salah. I'll be seeing Andy captain Scotland against Morocco in a World Cup game in Foxborough.
1: That's Tim. Up next for The Last Word, Jason Kelce said something that made sense about football losing its grip on the institution of Sundays. I'm Mark Madden on The X.
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0: Let's take a listen to what Kelce said.
1: Sunday is the day of football, right? Outside of going to church in the morning, if you're still religious and you do that, Sunday is like where so many games happen. And that's what you grow up in. You gear your entire week around watching football on Sunday.
2: Yeah.
1: It's an institution at this point, the NFL playing games on Sunday. With every day that we keep adding in there, we're getting away from that just a little bit. And I worry that I think the game got big. One of the reasons it got so popular and big was because all of the game, it was an event. Sunday is the NFL. And everybody set their week apart to tune into their games that were happening on Sunday. And you're watching kind of all of them now take place across the, I mean, Sunday ticket, right? I worry that we're getting away from that just a little bit.
0: More than just a little bit. What Kelce said is bang on. It's bang on. Pro football on Sunday is a ritual. People plan their day. But now the games are so spread around just about every day of the week. And I get it. I don't like it, but I get it. The more time slots, the more broadcast partners, the more money. But the broadcast partners don't want crap games, and they've said so. So whereas Thursday night football used to be a throwaway game, like very often the Browns and Steelers, more and more, Thursday night football gets a marquee game. And there's obviously always been marquee games on Sunday night and Monday night. And so the trickle down is that Sunday at 1 p.m. ain't as good. And Sunday at 4 p.m. ain't as good. And that's what Jason Kelce is talking about. That the American ritual of Sunday football is being diluted. People now judge the profile of the Steelers by how many primetime games they have. I go the opposite. I hope for the opposite. I wish the Steelers had zero primetime games. What does the Steelers plan at primetime do for me? I want every Steeler game to be Sunday at 1 p.m. That's how I grew up. That's how Pittsburgh grew up. That's my ritual. That's my comfort zone. But what Kelce might not get is, and he should because he's part of it, what Kelce doesn't get is, it's not about the fans or even about football. Because the NFL is way too big to fail. It's about the broadcast partners and the gambling outlets and just more and more and more. And while I acknowledge that contempt for the audience is what killed Dennis Day, it won't kill the NFL, despite being monstrous and undeniable in their contempt. Sundays used to belong to God and to the NFL. But now God is dead. I mean, look around. And Sundays aren't enough for the NFL. Even though Jason Kelce is right and finally came up with something relatively brainy. We end today's program with a salute to a new American icon. A woman in Florida, of course from Florida. She put on a squirrel costume, climbed a tree, threw acorns at people, and proclaimed herself to be the Squirrel Queen. I applaud her and believe this woman to be the one true Squirrel Queen. Who is anybody to say she's not? We need a Squirrel Queen. It's about time somebody stepped up. Good talk. See you out there. It's Madden on the X.

105.9 The X. It's Stacy hanging with you and music from here on out. And it's your pick of the litter right off the bat. Brought to you by McNabb Plumbing, the artist Breaking Benjamin. We'll get them in September at Star Lake. Breaking Benjamin with something wicked. Let us know what you think of this one.

Smashing Pumpkins tickets went on sale Thursday of last week. We got that announcement a week ago now, so pounce on those. Plenty of seats available, but it's the Rats in the Cage tour. This is the one to see. All the 90s jams, all your faves. And I hope they get to a lot of Gish stuff, too. We'll see. They're going to be celebrating all the four decades of Smashing Pumpkins. But Gish had an anniversary this year, too. So we'll see. October 6th, that's a Tuesday night, PPG Paints Arena.

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This one will be the Clark show to go to. Big 40th anniversary celebration. I feel like they've got some fun stuff planned. The Clarks, Saturday night, June 13th. Stage AE, outdoors. So snag your tickets sooner rather than later.

Man, our guys have a lot of tickets to give away. This is a good week for giveaways. Woody Show has Smashing Pumpkins tickets up for grabs. Those will be around 8:10 tomorrow morning with the Woody Show. And then Travis has the goods all this week. Modest Mouse tickets at 12:10 and Young the Giant tickets at 1:10 all this week. A lot of X shows coming our way. Try to win your way in. When the

So we got us about 12 Pittsburgh winners with the $1,000 giveaway that we do. Extra cash here on the X, where we had an X winner too. Jeff and Jeanette won $1,000. And starting up on Monday next week, so at the beginning of June here, we're going to have the 250K USA giveaway. $250,000 up for grabs total over several weeks. $2,500 up for grabs any and every time you hear a keyword. A bunch of chances. That starts up on Monday.

Come on, Don. 105.9 The X. Pittsburgh's rock and alternative. It's Stacy with you. They kind of kicked off the concert calendar for us back in the springtime and a lot of other X shows that beckon us. So next on the concert calendar list is tomorrow. Toadies and Local H. I know a bunch of people going to this one. 90s finest, huh? At the Roxy Inn Theater. So you can still get your tickets.

One of my favorite stories from the one we called Whip, Russ, who's on DVE now, is when he interviewed Seether at X-Fest 2003. And he was like, the guy had no eyebrows. He had no eyebrows. And it freaked out Whip. Sean Morgan, I guess, had his eyebrows shaved off.

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1: 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Cartoons on SNL, Conan stuff, Triumph the Insult comic dogs, some movies. 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

We got the Four Chord Music Festival, you dig? And that's happening September 25th, 26th, a Friday and a Saturday. FNB Stadium there in Pittsburgh. This is the fun part, sweetheart. So night two, that's when Pierce the Veil is headlining. Get your tickets.

Coneheads soundtrack. When's the last time you watched Coneheads? Don't. I just wouldn't recommend it. One of those 90s movies that had a killer cast, and it was not any good. No.

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